0: finished.
1: Yeah, it was, the game was still live.
0: Yeah, and then came out and opened the batting in the last innings in his last bat for England.
1: Yep, as you do.
0: Yeah, because he can, because he's the captain. Now, the interesting thing about it is, you just said they've lost the series 2-1, but that, having a look, England have now won just two of their last 10 tests. They lost, yeah. They lost 4-1 to Australia. They've now lost 2-1 to New Zealand, and they drew the series in between, had a home draw with India in between.
1: Not going so, too good, are they?
0: So they've won just two.
1: Yeah,
0: out of 10. And Ben Stokes has fallen on his sword, but the question is, what's going to happen to Brendan McCullum and Rob Key? Who's Brendan McCullum, the coach, and Rob Key, the director of England cricket? Do we think that maybe Bazball finished at Trent Bridge the other day?
1: I think it could have, and I see there's quite a few former England players and captains, for that matter, voicing their opinions, and I'd say well-respected voices of English cricket, Michael Vaughan being one of them. They're calling for maybe some changes to happen in a very polite way, saying that maybe it's time that, you know, things were to change, and you know what, I think there's more on that boat.
0: I do too, and just to transpose it to Australian cricket, if Australia had only won two of their last 10 tests, there'd be a lot of heads rolling.
1: Oh, yeah, you know, absolutely.
0: So it's going to happen. It'll be interesting seeing how it goes. Now, Lockie, on a more positive note, I've been looking at Major League Cricket this week. And, of course, last week we had the Washington Freedom going down to the...
1: They lost to the
0: San Francisco Unicorns, did they?
1: Yes, and they also lost to the Super Kings as well, Texas Super Kings.
0: That's right. They lost to the Texas Super Kings. They have beaten, since we last spoke, they have beaten the LA Knight Riders.
1: Okay, we're on.
0: They've beaten them. And Steve Smith, captain of the Washington Freedom, made 40 off 44 balls. They got home with four balls to spare. And... So 110, so they won by 6 wickets, Washington Freedom. They are coming up against the San Francisco Unicorns again on Sunday, so tomorrow. So they come up again. But I had a quick look because I was pretty interested in who was playing in these matches. So I had a look at the Australians playing in Major League Cricket. Washington Freedom, captained by Steve Smith, coached by Ricky Ponting, have in their list, and not all playing at once because sometimes I've got other commitments, Travis Head, Glenn Maxwell, Andrew Tai, and Jack Edwards. San Francisco Unicorns, Pat Cummins captains that. Matt Short captains that outfit. Has Pat Cummins, Josh Inglis, Jake Fraser-McGurk, and Brody Crouch. The Los Angeles Knight Riders, Spencer Johnson and Loxton's very own Alex Carey. Seattle Orcas, Dave Warner, Cameron Gannon. Texas Super Kings, Marcus Stoinis, Aaron Hardy and Cameron Stevenson, and Tim David plays for New York. So there's a few Aussies there, and pretty much you go through those players I've just listed, it's almost the Australian T20 lineup.
1: I was going to say, they're all floating in there, and it goes to show that, you know, not that long ago, Australian cricketers in winter would very much look for a county spot and get stay match fit that way, but maybe Major League Cricket is... Not slowly, but fastly becoming the competition of choice.
0: And watch it grow bigger as we go towards the 28 Olympics in America.
1: No, it's going all right. Major League Cricket. And we can say we were on that very early here at Sports Saturday before it was even recognised by the ICC as a proper competition.
0: They didn't even have places to play when we started following it, Lockie. They were playing in all sorts of spots.
1: Baseball stadiums. And all
0: Whereas
1: sorts.
0: Now, Washington... San Francisco, LA, Seattle, Texas, and New York, all with teams in Major League Cricket.
1: No, it's good to see. This is Sports Saturday for the Big River Tavern Barrietto.
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1: For the Big River Tavern and Barrier Hotel, Sports Saturday, another big round of Riverland footy, round 10 here today. Nobby and a bit of a change quickly in the Murray Valley Football League as well. Purringa Browns Wells game has been relocated. A bit of rain around this place. Now, this is something we don't see very often in the Riverland, a game getting moved, and that is going to Purringa today. From Purringa to Lirrup.
2: To Lirrup.
1: Lirrup. Lirrup Oval's getting a run. So good to see.
2: Purringa underwater.
1: Yeah, a little bit soft underfoot was what I was told.
2: I think the big problem we're having around the district is, and it's interesting, I mean, we're always wanting rain for our crops and everything else, but when the ground's so wetted up, as it has been, because we've had a fair bit of rain. We've had 10 inches of rain already for the year in the old money, 250 mil. And the ground's wetted, so you get a big heavy rainfall like we had the other night, and all of a sudden things are... Water's got nowhere to go.
1: And no sun, so it's not evaporating. Yeah. But it's good for everything else. So that one is at Lirrup today. Let's talk Riverland footy and a big day. A couple of big achievements first up. Nobby, a legend of Riverland footy, cracking the 300 games.
2: Yeah, that'll be at Panther Park this afternoon. We won't be there. We have watched Berry the last three games. We've watched his 299th, 298th and 297th game. But this week we're missing. Peter Safralides plays his 300th A-grade game for the Demons.
1: Yep, and a remarkable achievement from what I'm told, just the second player at the club to make that achievement.
2: 300 A-grade games.
1: Yep.
2: And I did look last week, we missed one, Craig Miller, who played his 260th A-grade game at the game we were at. He has now become the second highest A-grade games player at the Wakery Magpies. He went past Jeff Gay and Craig Griffiths, who had played 259 A-grade games each, but he's still a few games off, another season off Jim Thompson, who played 285 A-grade games for the Magpies.
1: Yep, and if you've got any milestones at your club coming up, feel free to get in touch. Give us a call at 5RM. Happy to give them a mention because we'd like to celebrate.
2: Yep.
1: Let's talk about today's games, and we'll stick with their Panther Park clash. The Panthers taking on the Berry Demons, and I'm going to say it, the Demons are the form team at the moment.
2: Yes, and playing good footy too. And look, not just one or two of them, but you'd say the whole team are doing their bit, wouldn't you?
1: Yeah, it's hard to find too many passengers on the Berry Demons bus at the moment. They're all driving it.
2: Yeah, and Loxton North, who lowered their colours at Renmark last week. But, Rocky, I can remember you telling me last Saturday morning, they hadn't won in Renmark for such a long time. It wasn't necessarily an unexpected loss, not in our books anyway.
1: Not to my Excel spreadsheet. Yes. 2016 was the last win for Loxton North up there.
2: So we'll go another year at least unless they get to play them in the finals up there. So Loxton North, you say, have to hit back and they will need a team effort to beat the Berry Demons, who are playing like a team possessed and looking for a spot in the four.
1: Absolutely. Since that draw at the Lakeside in the Fisher Cup, the Demons really have been on it. So, a good afternoon of footy at Loxton North. We're going to be at the Lakeside in Barmera. The Roos take on the Renmark Rovers. And Renmark Rovers last week with that win over Loxton North very much kept their finals aspirations alive. It's still within their own hands for now. They would need a win today to keep that, I guess, a little bit of control over their destiny.
2: You mean to keep it mathematically possible?
1: Well, that's
2: when it's out of your destiny.
1: We're not at that stage just yet. My theory, you need four wins at round 12.
2: Yep.
1: All right. So the Rovers have got two at the moment. They've been close in a lot of games. That's the thing that people are forgetting this year. When I say a team's only won two games or three games or whatever, you need to look back at the losses they've had. And if they've been less than a kick, it could have gone either way, really.
2: Well, reports are, and not necessarily because we suggested it, Lockie, but we did talk about it last week, Zach Gardery being moved forward and playing forward when he wasn't rucking. My mail was that he didn't ruck at all last week, played forward for most of the game and perhaps rucked in the forward 50, kicked four goals, they won.
1: Mm.
2: So stretched the Loxton North defence with a big talk. Now, they'll need to do that again at Lakeside today, and they can because Barmer don't have a lot of tall timber in ruck. It's pretty much Chris Bonney, who you'd say is not the tallest ruckman, and he doesn't really play per se as a ruckman. He more plays like a non-baller.
1: Yeah, and that's not a new thing for Barmer and Monash. They've been doing that for a couple of years, so it's not exactly a new thing.
2: So it'll come today's game at the Lakeside will come down to who wins the footy around the stoppages. Renmark very well served with Garrett Josh Vader and co around those stoppages, look out for the Rovers today.
1: Yep, a big one. And down at Wakery, you've got the Magpies hosting Loxton, both sides last week losing in the last 5 minutes of the game. They'll be both keen to get a win again.
2: Yeah, both losing by 2 points in games that they probably went away thinking they should have won. And so they come up against each other today at the at Wakery. Look, I reckon Loxton back in a bit of form. And Wakery unable to finish off last week. I think Tigers could be up for an upset down there today.
1: Yeah, been known to give the Magpies a bit of a run in the past.
2: Yeah, I just saw some of the names come forward. I mean, Harley Campbell back in the side, always a good player. I noticed Jesse Will had a good game, started hitting the scoreboard. Nathan Brown played. We thought he had a hamstring injury that was going to keep him out for longer, but I noticed he played.
1: Drew Kosolke back into that side has been a pretty handy pickup.
2: And Drew Kosolke back in as well. He gives him a lot of drive off the wing. Look, I would be surprised. I would expect another close game, and I would think that Tigers could finish in front. Close games, you had some stats on that.
1: I do. People have been asking this year. So there's been 27 games in total this year. Eight of them have been decided by less than 10 points.
2: So that's a third, one and three.
1: And then if you go less than three goals, so if we go to 18 points, 16 games.
2: 16 out of 30, out of 28.
1: Yeah, 27,
2: 27, so two-thirds.
1: Yeah. So
2: good close season of footy.
1: Sure is. Yep. This is Sports Saturday for the Big River Tavern, Barrett.

0: From Cataratco to Kingston and everywhere in between. This is 5RM. This is 5RM.
1: For the Vicar of Town and Berrytale Sports Saturday, and I'll be just about out of time, but something caught my attention this week quickly.
2: What caught your eye this week?
1: Well, we love celebrating all sports on Sports Saturday, and a sport that's been happening in Australia for a very long time, but maybe somewhat under the radar a little bit in maybe smaller groups of followers, has now taken off. It's exploded.
2: What's that?
1: Ice hockey. Well, massive.
2: Just about play ice hockey up here.
1: Well, just about this year you could. The Australian Ice Hockey League, it's been going for quite some time. But you know what's sparked a lot of interest in ice hockey? And they are selling out games
2: hockey. Well, is it like normal with the fights on the ice? Or
1: well,
2: is it something a bit better than that?
1: Not so much, Toppy. It's actually a couple of runaway television drama series. One's on Amazon. It's called Off Campus. Now, I haven't seen Off Campus, right? But apparently there's a bit of ice hockey in it and a bit of romance as well.
2: It is, because I'll tell you what, my niece and my wife are heavily into it.
1: Well, it's going off.
2: And they haven't mentioned ice hockey to me.
1: And the thing is, it's getting crowds to the ice hockey in Australia. It's taken off.
2: Right.
1: Get on them. Cash in while you can. To the point that ice hockey in Australia, get this, only last month, this is mid-season.
2: Yep.
1: Got a broadcast deal with ESPN.
2: ESPN USA?
1: Well, ESPN, well, global, yeah.
2: So they picked up Australian ice hockey?
1: Yeah, it's going off. Yeah.
2: Great.
1: Yeah, so good to see. You got the Adelaide Adrenaline there, keen along, doing their bit.
2: Well, I like that name.
1: Yeah, they're going all right. Oh, yeah. They're at the bottom of the ladder, but still having a dip. And that's what. And the good thing is crowds are going along and checking it out. And as I said, packed stadiums, rinks, as it were, and maybe a few calls for maybe a few new things to be built. Who would have thought?
2: Do you think, Lockie, that it might be just interest, like genuine something new has come along to some people?
1: Yeah, I think so.
2: Not to those that have been going all the time. And they get along there and think, gee, this is not bad fun watching this.
1: I think they are, yeah, because it's not as if it's a once-off. Like, they are sold out for the whole year.
2: So, brilliant.
1: Good to see. Yeah. I love it. More of it. Yeah, might have to. So if you want to get your sport marketed a bit, just build a romance Netflix series or whatever around it.
2: We'll find out what's on and then see if you can spin it off.
1: If lacrosse is your thing, you know, make something up like that. Maybe archery, you could do all sorts of stuff on there.
2: I've got a feeling that something like this gives you an opportunity to dress up in warm clothing. So you got another lot of fashion you can take along. It's indoors, so that I would imagine the atmosphere would be pretty strong. I did watch some ice hockey going back a long time ago, Lockie, when I was in Bakersfield, California. They had a team there, and they played, and Bakersfield's in California, it's hot.
1: Yeah, yeah.
2: But they had an ice rink, and they had a local side, and it was the crowd were a different lot of people, but there wasn't that many there.
1: No, imagine the power bill on that place. Yeah. All right. Nobby, we're out of time. We're back this afternoon for footy at the lakeside. Looking forward to it. Catch you then.
2: Can't wait, Lockie. Tune in, everyone. We'll be back with you.
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7: Good morning, Alana McIntyre here with the latest. The Socceroos World Cup campaign has come to a devastating end this morning. The newsroom's John Michael is at Dallas Stadium with all the details.
8: The Aussies have been eliminated from the tournament after going down to Egypt in a penalty shootout. After conceding early, the Socceroos equalised in the second half to force the match into extra time. Sadly, our boys missed two spot kicks, with the African nation advancing to the final 16. Australia still yet to ever win a knockout match at the World Cup.
7: Taylor Swift and Travis Kelce have said I do in NYC, with pink billboards around Madison Square Garden flashing up reading just TNT married. Huge stars were seen heading to the venue earlier, like Hugh Grant, Ed Sheeran and Bradley Cooper. It's understood Adam Sandler officiated the ceremony, while there were no bridesmaids or groomsmen. The singer's brother was her man of honour and the footballer's brother was his best man. The speculation Taylor will sing, joining Stevie Nicks and Paul McCartney for a performance. A man is due in court in November accused of stalking Kylie Minogue's family in Melbourne. The 66-year-old allegedly sending the family gifts and bombarding them with texts and calls claiming he was in a relationship with a singer. And strange scenes along a quiet stretch of sand in Queensland. An exclusion zone had to be set up north of Townsville so crews could check a potentially hazardous object. It's been taken away for testing, with residents claiming it could be space debris.
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7: The Swans are second on the AFL ladder, beating the Western Bulldogs by 35 points at the SCG. Coach Dean Cox says it was pleasing from the first bounce.
9: Yeah, I thought the players from the game last week reviewed the game really well, took a fair bit into training throughout the couple of sessions that we did have and executed really well.
7: The Crows beat the Eagles in Perth by 25 points, and Socceroos midfielder Jackson Irvine has asked Australia to get behind Harry Suter and Lucas Harrington following their missed penalties, with the Aussies knocked out of the World Cup by Egypt.
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13: cloudy with a slight chance of a shower today. Some light winds about as well. Tomorrow, light winds, cloudy, 14 atop 15, mostly sunny for Monday after some morning fog. Today, a top of 15.
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6: Good morning, Alana McIntyre here with the latest. Residents along the East Coast are being urged not to touch sick wildlife as further testing gets underway to determine whether or not a bird found along New South Wales has the H5 strain of bird flu. The giant petrel returned a positive preliminary test near Hawk's Nest, with the CSIRO results set to be handed down later today. Perth residents are being urged to closely watch their pet birds and poultry with a suspected case found in the city. Infectious disease expert Kudzai Kanutu has told the ABC many people are naturally concerned.
7: Because we know that there's that real risk of expansion of the outbreak amongst the wild bird population, and then our historical understanding that many of our greatest flu pandemics historically have originated in bird population.
6: A Melbourne man is accused of harassing Kylie Minogue's family, bombarding them with texts and calls. The 66-year-old has allegedly been sending the singer's family gifts, claiming he's in a relationship with the star. He's due in court in November. Briefly, several arson attacks in Adelaide have now been linked. Hundreds of pro-Palestine protesters are gathering outside Sydney's town hall, where Anthony Albanese is attending Labor's conference. And Taylor Swift and Travis Kelce are now husband and wife, the superstar couple tying the knot at Madison Square Garden in front of A-listers like Hugh Grant and Jimmy Fallon. Adam Sandler officiating the ceremony. The Empire State Building is glowing like a sapphire, with NYC locals questioning if it was the singer's Something Blue.
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6: The Socceroos are now out of the World Cup. Australia going down to Egypt in a penalty shootout. Harry Suter and Lucas Harrington both missing crucial spot kicks. Tony Popovich telling SBS it's hard, but he's proud.
9: I think we showed the world that Australian football is strong.
6: In the AFL, the Swans are second on the ladder. They beat the Western Bulldogs by 35 points at the SCG.
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0: Cloudy with a slight chance of a shower today. Some light winds about as well. Tomorrow, light winds, cloudy, 14 atop. 15, mostly sunny for Monday after some morning fog. Today, a top of 15.
12: And right now, at the DeVilliers Air Conditioning Weather Station, it's 12.
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1: One day to go until the grand reopening of the Criterium, the pub we've renovated with our good friends at Forex. 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
8: Hi there, Alana McIntyre here with the latest. Heartbreak for the Socceroos in Dallas. The newsroom's John Michael is there with the latest. Australia.

0: Australia's run at the World Cup is now over, losing to Egypt in today's round of 32 clash in Texas. The Socceroos conceding a goal in the 13th minute before finding the back of the net in the second half to equalise. The match ending in a penalty shootout where crucial spot kick misses by Harry Suter and Lucas Herrington, sadly giving Egypt the win.
1: The CSIRO is expected to hand down test results on a bird today after one was found on the East Coast with a suspected H5 strain. The giant petrel returned a positive preliminary test for the dangerous strain after being found on the New South Wales mid-north coast. While residents in Perth are being urged to closely monitor their pet birds and poultry, with another bird testing positive from a beach in the city's north. A man has been charged, accused of stalking Kylie Minogue's family in Melbourne. The 66-year-old is accused of sending gifts and trinkets to the spinning around singer. He's still in the community and faces court in November. And Taylor Swift and Travis Kelce are now husband and wife. There's tight security around Madison Square Garden with signs outside reading "Just TNT Married." Ed Sheeran, Hugh Grant and Jennifer Lopez were just some of the famous guests, with Adam Sandler officiating. BBC correspondent Floyd Cush says it was a well-kept secret for a while.
2: The Taylor team did not let any details slip until we saw a billboard light up announcing the news, and Taylor's publicist confirmed that news a little bit later.
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1: With Egypt beating the Aussies in a penalty shootout 4-2 at the World Cup, midfielder Jackson Irvine has told SBS they're wrapping their arms around Harry Suter and Lucas Herrington.
5: It's not about any player. We're a unit. We do everything together. So we win together, we lose together.
1: In the AFL, the Crows have survived a big scare to beat West Coast by 25 points. The Swans down the Western Bulldogs.
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4: 5RM, Riverland and Mallee weather.
7: Cloudy this afternoon across the Riverland and Mallee. Slight chance of a shower, some light winds as well. Tomorrow, cloudy, light winds, 14 and 15. Mostly sunny for Monday after some morning fog. This afternoon, a top of 15.
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10: I'm John Fabris. Results of testing are expected today to determine whether H5N1 bird flu was detected in a seabird in New South Wales. With cases found in WA and SA, the Invasive Species Council's Jack Goff told Seven it's pretty clear we're heading towards an outbreak.
11: We could be facing a wave of serious wildlife decline in the face of this bird flu, where we've seen overseas millions of birds around the world, tens of thousands of mammals killed who scavenge on those birds.
10: UNESCO's opting against listing the Great Barrier Reef as in danger, acknowledging Australia's work to protect it. It has mentioned concerns, though, over mass coral bleaching in recent years. And a study's found the death toll from Europe's heatwave topped 20,000 between June 22 and 28. Environmental scientist Dr. Michael K. Dorsey explains how Europe isn't equipped for severe heat.
12: 20% of EU homes have air conditioning versus about 90% in the United States.
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13: Heartbreak for our Socceroos at the FIFA World Cup. Our reporter John Michael is in Dallas with the wash-up from this morning's round of 32 loss.
14: Australia has been eliminated from the tournament after losing to Egypt in the cruelest of fashions. The Socceroos going down to the African nation in a penalty shootout with Harry Suter and Lucas Herrington both missing crucial spot kicks. The Aussies conceded early before equalising in the second half, forcing the match into extra time. The result means Australia is still yet to ever win a knockout match at the World Cup.
13: The Cinderella story ending for Cape Verde in a 3-2 defeat to Argentina in extra time. Colombia leads Ghana 1-0 for the last spot in the round of 16. The Demons are on a rare trip to Tassie to face Hawthorn in their AFL clash. Coach Stephen King says it's a test of their finals credentials.
15: It's a privilege to play in big games that have, you know, weighting towards finals. So we're playing a team that's sitting third on the ladder, and we need to take another scalp to solidify our spot.
13: GWS tackles Fremantle later this hour at Monica Oval. That's sport. I'm Harrison Freeb.
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18: Cloudy this afternoon across the Riverland and Mallee. Slight chance of a shower, some light winds as well. Tomorrow, cloudy, light winds, 14 and 15. Mostly sunny for Monday after some morning fog. This afternoon, a top of 15.
19: And right now, at the Davilles Air Conditioning Weather Station, it's 13.
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5: I'm John Fabris. Donald Trump spoken at Mount Rushmore, bearing the images of historical US presidents for the 250th Independence Anniversary celebrations. President Trump given a rousing reception.
6: No one has ever given more to charity, ended more hunger, cured more disease, or done more to uplift humanity than Americans, and no country ever will be able to match it.
5: Federal Opposition Leader Angus Taylor's address, Queensland's LNP conference, taking

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0: And Australia's Great Barrier Reef's recommended by UNESCO not to go on its in danger list. Labor Senator Nita Green reckons it reflects recent work on its protection.
2: This decision that was released last night is a draft decision, but it recognises all of the work that the government's been putting into protecting the reef and managing the reef.
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5: The Socceroos' FIFA World Cup dream dashed after a penalty shootout loss to Egypt in the round of 32. Harry Suter and Lucas Harrington missing from the spot. Veteran Jackson Irvine has told SBS the squad's wrapping its arms around the pair.
6: We win together, we lose together, everything. So yeah, the boys, as I said, they've been immense, the two of them, throughout this tournament. And as I said, to step up and take a penalty is not easy. So yeah, they have all the boys' support.
5: Argentina has overcome Cape Verde 3-2 in extra time to advance to the last 16, while Colombia has down Ghana 1-0. AFL, Melbourne up by 39 points over Hawthorn in the second quarter in Launceston. In the nation's capital, at last check, the Giants leading Fremantle by 7 points in the opening term. Still to come, the Suns to face the Pies on the Gold Coast. Richmond and Carlton battle it out tonight at the MCG. The Vixens are chasing back-to-back Super Netball titles in tonight's decider against the Thunderbirds at John Cain Arena. And Daria Katsikina suffered a straight sets loss to Naomi Osaka in the third round at Wimbledon. That's sport. I'm Harrison Freed.
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3: 5RM Riverland and Mallee weather. 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
8: Cloudy this afternoon across the Riverland and Mallee. Slight chance of a shower, some light winds as well. Tomorrow, cloudy, light winds 14 and 15. Mostly sunny for Monday after some morning fog. This afternoon, a top of 15.
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1: Join us this week as 5RM footy heads to the Lakeside Oval in Barmera as the Barmera Monash Roos host the Renmark Rovers. It's a replay of last year's grand final. The Roos sit top of the table after 9 rounds, while Renmark kept their season alive last week with a gutsy win over Loxton North. Who'll be singing the song Saturday? 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
6: Footy's home ground.
11: 5RM. Good afternoon. Welcome to 5RM Footy live at the Lakeside Oval in Sahara. Lockie Reynolds up north this afternoon. Nubby, good afternoon. Welcome to you.
12: There we go, Lockie. How's everyone going? I'm having a little bit of trouble hearing you at the moment, mate. Have I got you loud? Now I've got you loud and clear.
11: There you go, mate. All good.
12: Now I've got
11: all
12: you loud good. And clear. Hopefully everyone at home has got us loud and clear as we come to you live from the Barmera Oval at Lakeside.
11: Yep, always a good day at the Lakeside. There's never a dull moment down here. And just our luck today, Nobby Norton, there is a couple of premiership reunions here at the Lakeside today. We have the 1986 A-grade Barmera Monash premiership reunion and also the 2006 reserves Riverland Football League premiership.
12: So that side would have been coached by Buff Tyrrell.
11: The 86 one?
12: Yes. Buff would be tuned in, I'm thinking, from Darwin. Currently probably making the most of the warm weather up there. So good afternoon to him if he's tuned in. And when you said fortunate for us to be here, Lockie, I don't know how fortunate it was because I couldn't get a park.
11: Well, it is jam-packed here at the Lakeside today, which is always a good sign of a good afternoon. Lots of supporters here in what is a pretty important game, Riverland Footy. We'll touch on that in a second. Both sides on the field as we speak, going through the warm-ups.
12: 3 teams on the field, Lockie. Yeah, even the team in green are out there.
11: Too true. They're doing some laps around the centre square, getting some warmth into the legs this afternoon. Conditions today, not a speck of wind at all. Lake Bonnie, I'm looking at it right now. It is a mirror, or as I like to say, flat as a biscuit.
12: So if you're the Commodore of the Lake Bonnie Yacht Club, you're probably not enjoying it. However, if you're a football follower like us, it's a fantastic day for footy. The oval's starting to show some signs of a bit of wear and tear after the wet weather we've had. Some bare patches near the goal squares, both ends. But apart from that, the oval in pretty good condition.
11: Too true, and I did hear on good authority before, after today, of course, there's a bye next week for the country champs. This oval has a four-week rest, and I think it's going to need it.
12: Yeah, it will. It certainly will, and there's a few ovals in the same boat. Although last week at Berry, that was in exceptional condition, wasn't it?
11: Yeah, very good. You know. Very good to the ground staff there. 5 AM footy this afternoon for McDonald's at Renmark. McCafe Coffee worth the detour for its rich and round and on the all-day menu. Both sides coming into this game in very different circumstances this season. It is a grand final replay of last year. Renmark Rovers, a number of changes from last year's grand final team, and what you'd say has really been a part of that last decade, really, of building to those grand finals and a couple of premierships in there. Barmer and Monash, fairly settled, not much change from last year's premiership team.
12: After a slow start, they find themselves on top of the ladder.
11: Yeah, yep, and probably have to thank their council cousins Berry for that one this last week, because they have jumped Wakery at the top of the ladder, as you said, after a slow start.
12: Yeah, Barmer, would you say that their recent form, and let's face it, both these sides coming off a win last week, Barmer overcoming Loxton by just 2 points after trailing for most of the match, and Renmark having the better of Loxton North out at Panther Park, up at home, which we discussed this morning, that probably was a foregone conclusion because Loxton North haven't won up there for over a decade.
11: Yeah, look, Loxton North can get to Berry, but must be a decent sized black hole at Cowprum somewhere that the Panthers fall into, because they don't win too often up at Renmark.
12: But a pretty welcome return to a bit of winning form for the Rovers, and the question is, can they go on with it today? Looking at the Barmer lineup, Lockie, and only two changes, and the two ins, very good ins, in for Barmer, Jamison Whitbourne and Jonathan Beach. Out for Barmer, a pretty solid out, Saxon Mitchell, you'd say, perhaps their best lockdown key defender.
11: Yeah.
12: And also Nixon out for Barmer. You have the Renmark ins and outs?
11: I've had a bit of a look through it before. I'm still trying to get a few details, but a late out today, Charlie Goodman out of the side, in comes Cody Cornelius. This Renmark side's got, I was talking to the Renmark officials before, this season they've had 12 debutants in the A grade, and they're all getting a run, which is good to see, and I'm looking through. You got Harry Papageorgis in there. You got Lockie Keane's in there. He's been
12: Tate Milne.
11: Yeah, Tate Milne's having a good go as well. Back into the side after a bit of time away. You got also the experienced players in there as well. And I'm talking about Jackson Thorpe, Declan Johnson. I'm going to call him in the experience category now. He was the youngster. Now he becomes
12: one of those middle tier players that they got to start relying on, because they've got a bit of experience, and none more so than one of our favourites, Trevor Thorpe.
11: Yep.
12: It's good having these players, and of course coach Josh Vader, and perhaps you'd slip Jared Rowe into that bracket as well as an experienced player, and also Zach Gardery. So they've got a fair bit of experience, but a lot of young players, like you said. Look, probably the biggest out in the Renmark lineup from recent times is Dan Wolford.
11: Yeah, that's a big out. And
12: has left the district.
11: We've heard the news this week that he has moved on from the Renmark Rovers. We're led to believe. Not sure if that means he's still qualified for finals, should they make it.
12: Well, he would be qualified, providing he's not playing anywhere else as he's moved. He's moved for family reasons with his partner to Sydney. So it's not as if he's run off to play football for someone else. It's family reasons, and look, he's given the club great service, as has his two brothers over the journey.
11: Yeah, very true. And a Willis medalist as well.
12: Yes.
11: Yep, the league's highest honour. This is 5 AM footy for McDonald's Renmark, live from Barmer this afternoon, just a couple of minutes away from getting this game underway. The Renmark Rovers visiting the lakeside this afternoon. They currently sit bottom of the ladder, but the season that is 2026, being as close as it is, really not reflective of how they've been playing.
12: Look, I reckon this is a true test for the home team for a couple of reasons, Lockie. One being that these are games they're expected to win, so you've got to win them. And if they're going to say top two and a double chance in the finals, they've got to keep winning home games, and they'll put enough distance between themselves and third, fourth and fifth, whoever they're going to be. Because it's such a tight season. And in saying that, it's almost like this is Renmark's last roll of the dice in terms of being able to qualify for the finals. Because they sit at the bottom of the table, but not a long way off fourth position. But if they were to lose this one today and Loxton come away with the points in their game, that would almost make it impossible for Renmark to unseat them. And the same with the Panthers. You know, if they were to get on the board today, they would also put enough gap between them and Renmark where it would make it impossible for Renmark to bridge those gaps to make fourth position.
11: Yeah, very good points. I'm thinking the win last week for the Rovers at home over Loxton North might bring a bit of confidence into these younger players that are playing their first season of A-grade football. They know the belief is there. They know they can match it with who a couple of weeks ago was a top two side, Loxton North. So who knows what the afternoon will bring. That's why it's game of the day. 5RM footy for McDonald's Renmark at Barmara this afternoon. Sides taking their positions and just looking at Barmara and Monash. Looks as if they are kicking it to broadcast left, it would appear. Kicking to the bowling club end.
12: Yep, they are. And I looked at the four Barmara and Monash players who came to the bench, and it was Ogle, it was Jack Albrecht and a couple other lads. And I just can't help but think that Barmara have the run here today to run the Rovers off their legs.
11: If you're Renmark, you've got to, your top end is quality. It's top end. Have you got enough rotations to, how do you manage that? You know, when you've got to manage your top end players that you're limited on.
12: Yeah, interesting starting positions here. Zach Gardery, the Renmark captain, starting in the forward line with Keynes in ruck.
11: Ball up, underway, and it's round 10. Riverland footy on 5RM. A scramble for the football, paddled in the centre square. Still a bit of a high hit, but it's play on. That's the call. Umpire says I'll have it just as the player got the kick away. No, we might get a free kick to Bart. No, umpire's going to have it.
12: Actually, it wasn't Keynes in ruck. I must correct myself. It's Reece Curtis, a young fella in ruck, up against Chris Bonney from Barmara. Has the advantage in height, but not in experience. Ball comes out. Barmer in after it. Renmark come clear of the pack. No, not quite. Wrapped up. That'll be another ball up. All still in the centre square.
11: 5RM footy. Got to Declan Johnson. I reckon he's going to be key this afternoon. I'm going to call it early, Nobby. Yeah. A good tap from Bonnie. Now Barmer and Monash get the clearance inside 50. The first one of the afternoon. Went over the back of Watke. A tap over to the boundary line. But that is through the middle it is. And I reckon that might have been Dan Wesley that slotted that one.
12: Yeah, it was unfortunate there for Anspach. He tried to belt the ball clear of the pack and belted it straight into the arms of the running Barmara player who made no mistake from 15 metres out. That ball came out of the centre square by Steve Burton, who I think will be a very, very big influence today for Barmara. He's going to give them drive out of the middle. Not necessarily the slickest disposal you'll ever see, but he does get it forward and he gets it forward quickly.
11: Yeah. Barmara Monash mentioned that run before, and it could be evident on a day like today. If you were Renmark, you probably would like a bit of wind and a bit of rain around the place. Number 9, Daniel Wesley.
12: Yep.
11: Dan Wesley slotted that one. The former Barry Demon, W. Norton.
12: Yeah, he hit the pack at absolutely top speed and did not break stride and put the ball through. That was quick movement from Barmara and a very quick goal. I see there's been, looks like a blood rule here on the Renmark team, and number, looks
11: that
12: like
11: is young
12: Harrison
11: Brown.
12: Brown coming from the ground and being replaced in the middle.
11: Back underway we go, and it's not really a tap to anyone. Lelman for Renmark gets the clearance up to half forward. Bit of a toe poke. Barmara Monash are going to pick up the crumbs on half back, and they're going to take it down the Townside wing. But not if Declan Johnson has anything to say about it. Lovely kick in the middle, and the Rovers
12: finds Hamish Nunn in the middle there.
11: Could go on the attack. Oh, no, goes to the short 45.
12: But this is good play by the young Remark side to not give the ball straight back and try and hold possession of it. But now they're running into a bit of trouble here. Lelman goes short again. Back to number 32. That's Cody Cornelius, I reckon it might be.
11: Jaden Bonner.
12: Jaden Bonner, is it?
11: Yeah.
12: Okay, yes, it is.
11: So
12: hard to recognise. Doesn't sport the same hairdo as his father.
11: No. Up to the Townside wing. Paddled inboard again. Barmara and Monash are unable to clear it out. Renmark now, a bit of a kick up to half forward. Bit of a lockdown. We'll get a ball up. Renmark will like this. I see Renmark this afternoon as a team of masters and apprentices. Not
12: yeah, me. Absolutely, Lockie. It'll be how they discipline they play too, because we know how Barmara like to rebound. All their attack normally comes off half back from Bonnie and Butterworth and co. Whether Renmark can push up and deny them that space across half what would be Renmark's half forward line, Barmara's half back line. I think that's the key to try and limit Barmara's scoring, is to try and stay tight in your forward pressure. Ball going up just outside the Renmark 50, forward 50. No one can get clear of it. That will be another ball up right on the 50 metre line for Renmark going towards the Sturt Highway end.
11: 5RM footy for McDonald's Renmark. Another ball up, Nobby Norton and Chris Bonney. shovels his opponent out the way, but it's Renmark that kick it inside 50. Drop short. A toe poke over the tap, over the top. Oh, and that could be the first goal for the Rovers.
12: Lovely kick for goal.
11: That is Zach Gartry.
12: Yep, the big fella on the board straight away. A lovely tap over from his teammate. He made no mistake. He wheeled onto his right foot, snapped the ball, and he knew it was going through straight away. This has been an inspired move by the Rovers, pushing him forward. I think maybe they tuned into Five Round Sports Saturday a couple of weeks ago when it was suggested. But it's a pretty obvious move. When you're struggling for key forward craft and you've got a big bloke like Zach Gartry, he can move well. He's tall. He's a good footballer. He knows where to go. Why wouldn't you? And it gives the opportunity for younger blokes to move into the ruck. When you're playing Barmer, who don't have a huge ruck presence, ideal opportunity.
11: The score's level on the Berry Better scoreboard. One goal apiece, just on 4.5 minutes played. Barmer on Ash get their hands on it through the middle, but Lockie Lellman for Renmark shovels out to the left, and now a kick up forward.
12: Schumann, that was.
11: It's going to hit a Barmer Monash player, though, and it's going to be a takeaway as Joey Ricketts, I reckon, the number 20.
12: This is where they move the ball wide on the switch, shoot it up the wing. Off the wing, they play on straight away. Plenty of numbers. Chain of handballs, Whitbourne to Steve Burton, goes forward, looking for Watke. Given a little bit too much treatment. Play on, says the umpire. He was given the free kick. Played on to advantage. Ball comes in deep, and that's a goal.
11: Yep, goal for the Barmer at Monash Roos, and that was Tommy Austin, I reckon, yep. That slotted that one.
12: Certainly was, and it was a good passage of play from the Roos. They moved the ball quickly. Once again, halfback switch to the wing, down the wing, chain of handballs, quick kick into the forward 50, and the ball was alive, and Austin made absolutely no mistake from 40 metres out to put Barmer's second goal on the board. They lead 2 goals straight to remark 1 goal on the Berry Better scoreboard by the 1 goal.
11: The point before Nobby about clamping down Barmer Monash and not letting that run. It was just really evident right then.
12: Yeah, but you can't let them come off halfback. And when they switched, there was 2 players out on the wing, all on their own, ready to chain. Up it goes again. This time, Remark Ruckman Curtis gets his hand to it. In comes Vader. Looks up. Handball out. Finds Ricky Garrett. He goes forward looking for someone. But Barmer cutting it off at halfback. This time Whitbourne again takes the mark. Jamison Whitbourne.
11: Goes short. Finds Dane Austin at a true centre-half back. He's going to bring it inboard. So Lakeside, it was a short little kick. Finds Butterworth. Now a bit of chip around footy through the middle.
12: Yeah, Barmer keeping control of this and keeping the ball away from him. Go wide again. This time out wide to number 5, Tyler Whitbourne. He's only on halfback. They're no closer to the goal, but they're making Renmark be accountable. Another short pass, this time on a lead. It's Lachlan Marks at half forward. Handball straight back. Barmer play on through Whitbourne. Out comes Stevens for Renmark. Toes the ball out of defence. Straight to Ricky Garrett. Handball over the top. Back to Stevens. Gets it on the boot. Drives him forward.
11: Finds a player at half forward who dropped the ball. That was the 48 there of... Better check who that is. Might be a Guernsey change late in this
12: one. Hamish Nunn again.
11: Hamish Nunn, yeah.
12: Yeah, poor young fella sort of didn't have the composure to stand under that easy chest mark. And no, there's no blame on him. He's probably the smallest player out there in amongst men. Like you said, Lockie, apprentices among men. This time, Curtis up again for a mark. Gets the ball towards the goals. Running onto it was Vader. Gets it out to Nunn, who gets barreled before he can kick it forward. Remark still with the ball. Chain of handballs. Comes out to Papagiorgio, who drives in long looking for Gartery. Gartery, ball comes back to him on the left foot this time.
11: Whoa.
12: Chips it up. Not going to make the distance up in the goal square.
11: Anspach trying to keep it in board. It's still in play. Kicks it wildly. He's going to get a... Oh, no. Gumpire set out of bounds. He was trying to keep it in play. Anspach did it right there. Renmark got away with that one.
12: Yeah, attacking football from the Rovers. They've put their 2 guns forward in Anspach and Gartery, trying to stretch Barmer in defence.
11: Morgan Edwards coming off for a quick rest. Trevor Thorpe on. Barmer and Monash get their hands on it, but none on the intercept. Kicks a goal. Wildly.
12: 1 point
11: one
12: only.
11: Behind. Renmark 1-1-7, trailing Barmer and Monash. 2 goals, strike 12 on the Berry Better scoreboard. Five room footy.
12: I tell you what, Lockie, there's a few blokes out there, if they keep running around like they do, they'll be looking for the recliner, for the lazy boy at the end of the game.
11: Very true. The lazy boy sale, it's still on till Monday, I'm told, so get in quick.
12: Yeah, particularly if you're looking to put your feet up in this cold weather.
11: So Barmer and Monash bring it back in board. They go the lakeside wing. Oh, Papagiorgio flies up. Papagiorgios, rather, couldn't quite get it, and Gartry just does a little toe poke out of bounds. He's going to give away a free kick here. I think he might have thought it might have been a ball in, but
12: I'm going to say it one more time. I'm not sure if that's the intent of this law. I think it's from a handball or a kick, an actual possession, not a soccer.
11: A red mark. Are going to get their hands back on it, though, and a lovely mark taken there by Reece Curtis.
12: Has started very well in the ruck, probably shadowing Bonnie at the moment. Definitely getting his hands on it first in the hit-outs and now takes a field mark. Drives it back down the wing. Big mark in front, this time by Papagiorgio.
11: He's taken a few good marks early.
12: Renmark on top here at the moment and getting a lot of forward entries, but not quite making the most of them. And he drives it long, but this time out comes a bomber. Justin Bonney couldn't pull it in. Pack of players. Oh. Gartery dropping back towards goal.
11: Free kick's going to go to Liam Jackson here, who was held on to. That's not the player you give a free kick to in a forward pocket.
12: He's their X factor up forward, I reckon, Liam Jackson. Normally makes the most of his opportunities, although I don't want to put the big commentator kiss of death on him.
11: I'm looking at Barmer and Monash here. They're really not... They're playing their own game. They're not manning up at all here. Spitting in the middle. And it's leaving Ricky Garrett and Declan Johnson loose.
12: Well, they're making him accountable, the Renmark players, by giving it to those players. Jackson comes in, shot at goal. Looks pretty good off the boot.
11: Minor score.
12: No, minor score only. Takes Renmark to 1-2-8. Trailing Barmer at 2 straight goals, 12. A 4-point deficit on the very better scoreboard.
11: Barmer and Monash now go the town side wing, but now go back in board. They're going to go on the switch. The Barmer a hook turn, they call it, Nobby Norton.
12: Yep, and Renmark accountable, making them accountable here. Manning up. They've had three possessions, and they're still deep in their back pocket. I reckon they're closer to Renmark's goal than when they started. Again, they chip it across. This time, not held, and the ball goes out of bounds off hands in the forward pocket for Renmark. So a kick in, four possessions, and now a boundary throw in 10 metres from the Renmark goals.
11: Well, Barmer and Monash might be leading. It's not going all their way early in this one. Round 10 Riverland footy on 5RM. Good ball in. Gartry doing the ruck work now. Finds Vader out the back of the pack. Handball over the top. Oh, Papagiorgio. Now there's a couple more kicks. There's Brown. That was a wild old kick,
12: lovely,
11: but that's gone
12: goal
11: through the middle. And Harrison Brown has slotted that one. That's 2-2-14. Renmark leading Barmer Monash, two goals.
12: Yep, and you can see what's happening here, Lockie. Renmark pushing up, keeping pressure on the Barmer defence, not giving them an easy out. The only time they had an easy out, they took it all the way down the ground and gold, and that was Austin goaling for them that time, Tom Austin. This time, Renmark equal to the task, well coached by Vader. The only question is, can they do it for the whole game?
11: Would I be too cheeky, Nobby, to say there's been four goals in this game, three of them have been kicked by Renmark? You know what I'm putting down?
12: I do. Or former Renmark player.
11: Josh Vader can claim three of them. Renmark coach.
12: Yep.
11: We're just having a bit of fun.
12: Ball back in the middle. Up it goes. This time, the big fella from Renmark, Curtis, up, gets first hand to it again, but Barmer bringing it out of the middle. Wilden snaps it onto his boot, drives it forward. Ball comes loose. Running onto it is Dan Wesley. Handball back. Short pass from Barmer comes unstuck, smothered by Renmark. They now take the ball down the wing, shooting it forward, but only three Barmer players to one Renmark player out there. Ball goes out of bounds. Last disposal will be a Barmer Monash free kick at half back.
11: It's Declan Johnson there. Looks like he's the matchup on Ogle this afternoon. Barmer Monash now going across the half back line. Joe Ricketts puts it out in front of Whitbourne, who has to run onto it. It's bounce. Harrison Brown, oh, courageous stuff. Out of bounds it goes. And
12: that's exactly what I was saying, Lockie. In the order to keep pressure on those Barmer defenders running forward, you've got to push up on them, and Harrison Brown did that. He ran in the straight line. He carried the ball out of bounds and saved potentially a forward entry from Barmer. It would have been a loose forward entry.
11: Good tap over the back by Curtis. Didn't go that far. Just looking at Gartry's manning up on Mitchell Johnson there. So
12: yeah, Tate Milne taking that ball out of the ruck throw up. This time, big fellas go up again. He gets his hand on it again, Curtis, getting a fair few touches early. Barmer player taken to the ground. Ball thrown at incorrect disposal. This will be a Renmark free kick. There's a good tackle there by Tate Milne. Bit of size around the football.
11: I'm liking Renmark Rovers this afternoon. They've come to play.
12: They've started well.
11: Just a bit of a hold in proceedings here, but now a little spot up kick. Oh, didn't hit the target. Brodie Hill for Barmer and Monash got his hands on it. Oh, kicked it straight into the back of his opponent. Up in the air it goes. Albarmer and Monash trying to get through the wall. There was Wesley, I reckon.
12: Gee whiz, that was Pryor. I can't understand how he wasn't penalised. But Remark grabbed the ball, drive it long and forward, but two Barmer players sitting under it. And that was Chris Bonnie playing in the back play there. Looks up, finds Wielden short. Now they've got space, they've got numbers. They come off half back, but what a terrible kick. Comes straight to the Remark player who couldn't quite get his hand on it, but took Matt Wacky high as he went in under his arm.
11: Yeah, Brody Rover there, just a couple of loose hands, and unfortunately gave away a free up to half forward. Wesley takes the mark for Barmer and Monash. He was dealt with after, but he's not going to get a free.
12: Dangerous forward, Dan Wesley. And I'm not sure who's standing him, because that was Tate Milne who came back, and I'm sure he's on ball. He drives it in long, but Harrison Brown covering plenty of ground and starting very well for the Rovers. Probably their best player at the moment, both ends of the ground.
11: Yeah, very true. They're covering coast to coast. I mentioned that Masters and Apprentices thing. I think it's becoming more evident. Now Rhett Perry takes the mark. Calling for out of bounds. Umpire says
12: it was
11: touched.
12: I don't get that. That was taken one grab, so it's either a mark or out in the full for me.
11: Umpire's having a bit of a discussion here. 5RM footy for McDonald's Renmark.
12: He's paid the mark. Yep. The umpire's come in and helped the boundary ump out. Well done, both of the guys in green. It was either a mark or out in the full. And he said, well, it wasn't juggled, so it has to be either.
11: That was the good call, good call, yeah, good call of the day.
12: Good call, good call, good call. It was lucky.
11: It's always a good call at the lakeside in Barmer. Yeah. Rhett Perry, booming kick down the broadcast wing for the Rovers, but a mark taken by the Barmer Monash player in Bonnie. It was Chris, goes in board.
12: Remark all over
11: kick.
12: That.
11: Now the Rovers go back in board around the corner. There was Schumann. Now up to half forward.
12: Thaddeus in the driving seat here. Couldn't quite get to the ball.
11: I reckon that's Brody Rover at 1-on-3. Barmer and Monash get the out, but no. Think again.
12: Intercepted by Schumann. He drives them forward, but only to the waiting Justin Bonnie, who sits under that, takes a chest mark, plays on straight away, looks to go out wide, but comes back up the middle and finds Steve Burton running through the middle, just passing through the centre circle with the footy. Looks up. Lovely pass to Beach on a lead at half forward. He's quickly to get on with it. Handball back towards Burton, who kept running. Nice little pass, an unusual sort of pass, a sort of helicopter punt, but it hits Lachlan Marks right on the chest, and Steve Burton meant that. That was a good pass, and it hit Marks right on the chest. He will line up from about 30 metres out, directly, almost directly in front. These are the sort of kicks that he normally makes, an absolute soda of Lachlan Marks. Renmark leading by 2 points here on the Berry Better scoreboard. 2-2 to Barmer, 2 goals only, 14 plays, 12. But this margin will be narrower.
11: All bar out on the full. Ball's on the way. I think he's kicked it to their shallow side. That's a minor score.
12: Takes the margin back to 1 point in the Renmark Rovers' favour. And out comes, ball comes from the kick in. Brown straight out. Oh, hang on. Was Thorpe out to Brown, I think.
11: That's Brown with it now, yep.
12: Yeah, Thorpe, that was Trevor Thorpe bringing the kick into Brown. He's getting a lot of touches. Goes up looking for Jared Rowe, who stopped in the lead. Ball turned over, kick back in. Nice little one-handed mark taken there by Brody Frid. The big fella resting forward. Put one glove up and pulled it in, gadget style.
11: So he's got this on about a 45-degree angle. It's a bit more around where the kick was before.
12: Yeah, a repeat entry from Barmer could cost Remark a goal. On his left boot, lays back on it, makes absolutely no mistake, shoots it through for the third goal for Barmer. They go to 3-1-19, now leading Remark 2-2-14, a five-point margin to the Roos on the Berry Better scoreboard.
11: Still one singular goal kickers this afternoon. No one's kicked multiples yet. You got Wesley, Austin and Frid, the three goal scorers for Barmer and Monash. Renmark, Gartry and Brown, the two goal kickers.
12: It's goal for goal here.
11: I like it. 5RM footy for McDonald's Renmark. We will go around the grounds very soon. Don't worry about that. Yep, Two big games on 5RM footy this afternoon.
12: No side able to put any dominance on the scoreboard with a run of goals. It has been goals and...

0: back, keeps on the ball, can't get it clear. Through comes Burton again, gets the handball. No, so it was Jack Albrecht, gets the ball out.
1: Now you got Dane Austin there that just wrapped it up.
0: Good tackling there by Perry, brings Austin to the ground. No real real friendship there on field. Up goes the Remo big bloke again, Curtis, gets a hand on it, but Spilios shrugs off the tackle, goes to Jack Albrecht, handballs out wide to Wilden, handballs again, but not to a player. Albrecht back in over it, couldn't get clear. Out comes Harrison Brown with the football for Remark, drives him forward, knocked out of bounds, I think. No, hasn't gone out yet.
1: Still in board. Justin Bonney having to work extra hard here. Here's Anspach for Renmark, just dives on it inside 50 and will get a ball up. Renmark Rovers are locking it down.
0: That pressure on the cross half forward on the Barmer half backs is what they're going to have to do for another 3.5 quarters.
1: Renmark get their hands on it first, and I'm just thinking, without Saxton Mitchell in this side this afternoon, who's their number one defender,
0: does that make him vulnerable
1: to
0: Gardery?
1: I'm just thinking that's probably Barmer's weakness this afternoon.
0: And they've got Gardery and Anspach forward. Ball comes out of the pack from Remark, but cut out by Justin Bonney at halfback. Takes the mark for Barmer. Instantly looks to switch, but he brings it up the middle, looking for Frid. Ball thumped clear. Whitbourne, Tyler.
1: It was Ricketts. He was taken late. It's going to be a FOD. Free after disposal.
0: Yeah, so the free kick will be taken almost in the middle of the ground here.
1: So Paul Spilios is going to take this one.
0: Chips it back over to Austin. Takes the mark halfway between the centre circle and the front of the square. Back to Ricketts. Drives it forward, looking for Beach out wide, but he has company. Wesley grabs the footy, taken high. Umpire said he ducked into it. No, she's paid the mark. Paid the free kick to Wesley here at half forward. He's 50 metres out on a tight angle. Goes short, looking for a lead. Can't get one. Through come the Remark players.
1: Yeah, great defensive play there from Stevens and Thorpe.
0: So this is exactly what I'm saying.
1: There.
0: Is this going to be a boundary throw-in?
1: I hope they're setting up for one.
0: I hope so. Even though it was socket and come off his boot, he never had possession. Fair enough. Boundary throw-in deep in the forward pocket for Barmer and Monash. Club room side, leading by 5 points on the Berry Better scoreboard. Through come the Remark player. Takes possession, couldn't get rid of it, was given plenty of time, and that was Morgan Edwards with the football. He was wrapped up by his Barmer opponent. He was given plenty of time. The umpire was right there and said, you made no effort to dispose of that, and the free kick will be taken, a shot at goal taken by Max Petrole. 30 metres out, we're sitting directly behind this Lockie on a 45-degree angle. What do you think he'll
1: do? Now in time on. It's usually a pretty good kick, but that could be the commentator's curse. It's drifting.
0: It's on track for the post.
1: The umpire says that's a minus score. That was right over the post.
0: Gee, I might have gone to the hub for that, but we'll go with the umpire. It wasn't a bad call.
1: I was right behind that. That was over the post. If the post was 20 centimetres higher, it would have had a clunk.
0: Takes a point. Takes Barmer to 3-2-20. Leading Remark 2-2-14. One goal of difference as Remark bring the ball out of defence down the other side. The town side can't get possession. Ball goes out of bounds. That'll be a boundary throw-in at half-back for Remark outside the defensive 50. Time ticking away.
1: Yeah, 5 and footy for McDonald's Remark.
0: 3 minutes left on game time. So been a fair quarter. 5 goals kicked, so we've had a little bit of action. Burton with the ball again, slams it on his boot forward, and Beach making position, takes a mark on his chest after manoeuvring his defender out of the way, manoeuvring Hayden Stevens out of the way, will now line up for a shot at goal from about 25 metres out. So distance won't be the problem. It'll be all about accuracy here for Jono Beach as Barmer lead by, I reckon it's 6-point lead, Lockie. I'm looking at it. Yep, on the board. The scoreboard hasn't quite kept up with us. Beach comes in. Takes it nice and easy, makes a mistake, a point to the right again. That's so 3-3-21 leads Remark 2-2-14 on the Berry Better scoreboard.
1: That's slowly becoming the pocket of diminishing returns here at Fiverr and Football.
0: Down the middle come Remark. Ooh. Brown again takes a mark. Gee whiz, he's getting plenty of the footy. Shoots it out wide, finds a teammate, Alex Schumann out here at halfback. Ball still in the defensive 50 for Remark.
1: Got Lehman on a short lead. Now gets told to play on. Goes straight down the line. This might go out of bounds. No, it's not. It's going to drift back in. Bonnie couldn't mark it. Yeah, Rowe just takes that one out of bounds and we'll get a ball in. Broadcast wing, 5RM footy for McDonald's Renmark. Now well into time on, 23 minutes nearly gone.
0: A spirited start here by the Rovers against the top side, keeping pressure on them.

0: ball in. Ruckman muscle away, and it was Lelman that gets his hands on it first. Looked for Declan Johnson. He goes back and looks for Papagiorgis. Takes a lovely mark on the broadcast wing.
1: Also had a good start to this game.
0: Goes short inboard. Finds a teammate. I reckon that's Curtis.
1: Yeah, he's at high in their best. Handball's out to Lelman. Bounces. Another handball. This time across the middle.
0: It was Morgan Edwards in there as well.
1: Yeah, it was Morgan Edwards.
0: Now through the middle is Brown. Renmark's best so far.
1: Back to Lelman. Can't get a handle on it. Tries to shrug off two tackles. Handballs again. Back to Brown. Looks up with time. Finds a teammate at half forward on the bounce. Handball back. Renmark using the ball rather well. FAD, that free kick will go down the ground to Papagiorgio at half forward. He looks up, instantly gets on with it, chips it across, finds a teammate. He can't get free of his opponent. I reckon this is Lelman again, starting to get his hands on a little bit.
0: Yeah, going to have to be quick. Quarter time's getting close. Goes to the pocket. Had a player on a lead. That was Vader. Vader snaps from the pocket to the top of the square. No one able to take a mark. Front and centre, is anyone there? There we go.
1: None.
0: Around the corner goes none. It's hitting to the goal square. Gartry underneath it, punched through the line, and that is a minor score to the Rovers.
1: Takes Renmark to 2-3-15, trailing Barmer at 3-3-21, 6-point margin. Scoreboard corrected while I wasn't looking, Lockie.
0: 5RM footy from McDonald's Renmark. Yep.
1: Barmer to bring this ball back in with only a minute to play.
0: Renmark can't afford to leak one now. They've done all right so far. Ricketts now on the Townside nearly wing.
1: Having to play in defence today with Brown out, Lockie, I think more from Joe Ricketts. Normally we see him further up the ground, but playing quite deep. Down the wing it goes. Beach up on the wing. Tries to mark it. Couldn't for Barmer. Out it comes to Ogle. Ogle from Barmer. Snaps it forward to a running player. That's Petrole. No one inside the forward 50. He tries to play on. Gets it forward. Towards Wesley. He tries to go off the ground World Cup style. Couldn't get it free. Umpires paid. Holding the ball. Incorrect disposal against Renmark. Barmer player will have a shot for goal. He's 53 metres out.
0: It's Petrole.
1: With 22 seconds left on the clock. Goes to the goal square.
0: Oh, Stevens for Renmark. Nearly a mark.
1: Here we go. Ogle. Oh, has an airy. Ball comes out this time.
0: There's Johnson.
1: Declan Johnson brings it clear. Ogle had an area with only seconds left in the quarter.
0: Thorpe was dumped after he handled that. I reckon this might be a free kick anyway. There it is.
1: There we go. Quarter time. Barmer Monash 3-3-21, leading Renmark 2-2-14, or 2-3-15, I think it might be, Lockie. One goal the difference.
0: It's 5RM footy for McDonald's Renmark live at Barmer this afternoon, where the action is red hot between the Barmer Monash Roos and the Renmark Rovers. Going to go around the grounds very soon here at 5RM Footy and check out what the scores are happening throughout the Riverland today. We've got Loxton North hosting Barmer Monash. And then we have also at final game this afternoon is Wakery taking on Loxton. Here it is, quarter time. We'll be back right after this.
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0: Back at the lakeside in Barmara, where it is the Blues 3-3-21 leading out of Renmark. 2-3-15 on the Berry Breeders scoreboard. Lachie Middle, Nobby Norton this afternoon. Nobby, we've got a game on here quickly around the grounds. Berry leading by 12 over Loxton North. And at Wakery, it's the Tigers Loxton leading Wakery by 2.
1: And if you're wondering what's going on in the Sandful, we have Adelaide Footy Club ahead of the Central District Bulldogs. We have North Adelaide just leading against the Eagles. Port Adelaide getting their colours lowered by South Adelaide. Sturt well on top of West Adelaide. And those are the games that we're following today. Goal kickers here for Barmara Monash. Austin Tom with one, Dan Wesley with one, and Brody Fred with one. For Renmark, Harrison Brown with a goal and Zach Gardery with a goal as the ball goes back into play in the middle.
0: Yeah, it's a good contest so far. Both teams unable to sort that one out. We'll get another a secondary ball up here at the lakeside where there's a good crowd in today. A couple of premiership reunions, and that's what a day at the footy is all about here at Barmara.
1: Renmark start winning more contests, I think, though. In hard over at Barmara, will have to arrest that if they're going to get forward and play their normal game. The big fella, Curtis from Reece Curtis from Renmark, having a bit to say about it, but in saying that, this time Chris Bonney takes the ball out of the pack, gives it to Dane Austin, who snaps it forward, off hands Garrett, comes with a handball to Rowe from Renmark. He couldn't give it to anyone, swung around twice. Out of the pack comes Thomas Austin, drives Barmer deep into attack.
0: There's Rhett Perry in the fence for the Rovers, gets his hands on it, goes a forward handball to Garrett. Garrett turns, a lovely spot-up kick to Lelman. It's the old firm.
1: Yeah, very cool.
0: Together.
1: Very cool under pressure there, Ricky Garrett. Through the middle goes. What a great kick from Lelman, finding Brown up from halfback. Gee whiz, he is easily best on ground from both teams at the moment, getting tons of the ball and using it well. This time he uses it, comes out wide to Brody Rover on a lead at half forward.
0: Can they go short back inboard? Finds Garrett, who's all alone, unchecked. We say it every week, Nobby, he's one player. You can't do that.
1: Yeah, they're experienced players showing forward here. This time, chips it back out to Lilman, who moved up to make some space for himself and ran back into it. Still looking to go forward, but Remark with Burton as the loose player behind. Barmer with Rep Burton there. So he goes in, and who shall he find? Burton.
0: Yeah, Renmark now kicking to the bowls club end as well, broadcast left. So
1: ball comes out.
0: Monash now on the rebound. They hill up the broadcast wing, down the broadcast wing rather, and beach the target. But Stevens, he's holding his own.
1: Yeah,
0: out of bounds.
1: Uncle Schmicker looking for Jono Beach there, but the Renmark defender, Stevens, right on his tail and pumped it out of bounds.
0: So a ball in, lakeside wing it is. It's going to drop short. Curtis taps forward to Rowe. Curtis is going to get it back. It's a wobbly old kick in board, and Nobby, your man, Schmicker.
1: It tries to break free with it, couldn't get loose. None. Chain of handballs for Remark. Through the ball goes deep in their forward lines. Gardery one-on-one. Oh, free kick paid against him. Holding to his opponent, Mitchell Johnson there, who's fighting well out of his weight division against Zach Gartery.
0: Yeah, that's a big test. Yeah. That would have been Saxton Mitchell's job today.
1: Yeah, absolutely. Butterworth wrapped up. Lucky to get away with that. That short ball chip short from Johnson to Butterworth on a lead in defence. Couldn't bring it in. Remark will have the ball up inside their forward 50. Bonnie to Butterworth. Can't get it clear from the ruck. In goes Liam Jackson. Wraps things up. The X factor in the forward lines here. Look out for him.
0: Yeah, and this is where Renmark can wear Barmer and Monash down. They can do this for 10 minutes on end. But they're not going to there because Chris Bonney gets a kick away up to half back. But then the Rovers back through traffic.
1: Oh, it didn't have to. Ball slipped loose from his grab.
0: Schumann, yeah.
1: Out it comes wide to Schmicker Hill on the wing at half back. Chips it out wide again. Gets a teammate. This time Tyler Whitbourne at half back. Running past is his brother, but he goes back in the middle and finds Austin.
0: And they're going to go on the Barmer hook turn here. Well, they're not.
1: Oh, lovely kick.
0: I don't think it was intended to.
1: Finds Butterworth running forward. Now they've got the loose player here at Barmer. Thomas Austin smothered. Remark with the 1% is keeping possession of the ball. That was a high tackle against Liam Jackson. He will take a free kick for Remark at the back of the square.
0: They trail by six on the Perrybetta scoreboard.
1: Yeah, one goal the difference here. He drives the ball forward. Look for a teammate. Taken late. That was Declan Johnson out there. Bit unlucky not to get a bit more from the umpire there because his arms were taken. But the ball would be a ball up at half forward for Renmark on the town side.
0: Curtis doing the lion's share of the ruck work for Renmark today. And he wins another tap. But it was Sam Butterworth for Barmer Monash that read it well. Now through Burton
1: Mark.
0: Left half forward, but that's, intercept from the Rovers.
1: That's Morgan Edwards out there, Lockie, getting a bit of it. Comes into Lelman, who waited for it, but then went back after it. Got it to Ricky Garrett, who was wrapped up by Austin. That'll be a ball up.
0: Renmark holding their own here this afternoon. Nearly up to 5 minutes gone.
1: Attacking the ball on the ground, aren't they? The loose ball they're really going after here and keeping the pressure on Barmer. A couple of little handballs from Barmer. They chip the ball forward, but one-on-one players everywhere.
0: As Petrole breaks the tackle of Milne and bombs it long inside, attacking 50 to the top of the square nearly. Mark's not paid. Stevens for Renmark. Just kick and hope, but that's all you can do in that situation. Gets it back out to left half back. The Rovers try and get their hands on this one and move it forward. They will. There's Johnson. Finds Rowe. And the Rovers have escaped what would have been a pretty easy goal for
1: Big
0: Barmer
1: fella
0: Monash.
1: All on his own here, Keynes. He couldn't pull it in.
0: Dispute. Brody Rover in there. Now Brown gets it to Jared Rowe. Just casually walks over the boundary line. He knew the drill. And they'll get a ball in.
1: I reckon he could have made more of that if there'd been space. But there was no space here. Barmer players both sides. And he thought this might be better off as a boundary throw-in.
0: A lovely ball in from the umpire. Throw-in from the umpires. There's Papagiorgis. Gets the tackle. He didn't quite have it. The Barmer Monash player. Now Rowe. Wheels around and gets a kick away. Now it's up to Vader, who turns back into traffic, but he's got more time
1: sells
0: than
1: the dummy.
0: More time than the Harlem Globetrotters. Now inside 50, not much of a target, and intercept from Whitbourne. Barmer Monash will go on the rebound. Now they look dangerous, Nobby.
1: Yep, Spilius takes the ball at halfback, has a bounce, has a second bounce. Chips it forward down the wing, but in front is Edwards. Leads his player to the ball from Remark and takes it, rebounds. To Jackson, back to Edwards, looks up, drives Remark into attack, but only as far as the Barmer defender, who chips in, shoots out wide to Burton. Remark forward's got to present, got to get in front. Burton takes a bounce, well shepherded by Wilden.
0: That was Mitchell Johnson to that mark just before. He's doing all right on Gartry. It's a big task.
1: Free kick down the ground will be taken by Trent Ogle at half forward. Has players running short, has Burton, also has Wilden short, but goes longer. Standing in the way is a Renmark defender. Couldn't pull it in. Ball comes out in the middle. Barmer get first hands to it. It's Butterworth. He looks up. Chips over top to Ogle. Runs onto it. And then plays on. Drives it forward. But Stevens cuts out what was a poor kick. Chain of handball to Renmark. They come out of defence to Jared Rowe at halfback.
0: I'm liking this Renmark Rovers lineup this afternoon. There's enough experience out there. It's almost like the senior players have got a buddy with them.
1: Yeah,
0: they've all got to look after one of them.
1: They're just giving it back a little bit in the forward lines too easily.
0: It,
1: no one in the forward line's actually at the moment.
0: Yeah, Vader just held on to now. Now we've got a bit of a scuffle in the middle. Barmer and Monash, not real happy about that one. It's Josh Vader, the Renmark coach, with the free kick. He was held on to without the ball.
1: And this is how they want to play Renmark. They want to get in for the scrap. Stop Barmer from running with the footy. He chips it short. Finds Tate Milne at halfback. Players coming onto the ground. This time coming on is Jake Anspach, who presents down the wing, but the ball comes out wide. Lovely mark taken by Perry, drifting forward for Renmark.
0: Yeah, it's opponent Petrolo's doing a bit this afternoon.
1: Yeah, Perry's getting a few touches as well. He drives it high with a 7-iron. Players under it. No one can bring it in. Renmark with the ball. Papagiorgis couldn't get hold of it. Ball comes out, this time towards Wilden. Shovels the handball across to Schmicker. He shoots another handball out to Butterworth. Plenty of time. Looks up. Finds Wacky on a lead. Plenty of space. Turns around but can't make good with the kick. Turn it over at half back. Garrett comes out of defence with the ball, looking for Lelman but can't get clear. Chain of handball. Back to Lelman. Shoots the handball over the top to Papagiorgis. Too high for the young fella, and Barmer take the ball again.
0: Here's Ogle now on the broadcast wing. Just kicks it to space. There's no one home except for Lockie Lelman of the Rovers. He took the easiest defensive mark you'll ever see. Whoa. He goes to centre the ball and finds Declan Johnson for the Rovers. And they just look to lock it down for a sec and just take stock. They trail by six on the very better scoreboard. 5 hour and footy for McDonald's Renmark up to Curtis, who's playing pretty well as the Renmark tool this afternoon.
1: Starting to take some grabs around the ground. That's his second. Shoots it up to a 2-on-1. Guttery at it. He's up to the task against two opponents, but could not take the mark.
0: Spills out of bounds right in front of us here at 5RM footy. And it's going to be a ball in right in front of the Barmer and Monash bench.
1: Barmer with two loose players in defence here, marshalling up. So Renmark having to get players back.
0: Curtis.
1: Ball comes out. Butterworth.
0: Oh, lovely tackle there.
1: Jackson shoots the ball forward for Renmark. Towards Rover, couldn't pull it in, goes back again, still got a handle on it. Vader shrugs him clear, gets onto the left foot and snaps what I reckon might be the current goal of the day.
0: Oh, that's my goal of the day so far. That was an absolute bit of class there from Josh Vader, the former Central District League footballer, coach, long-time coach of the Rovers now. Just stands up and delivers. Gets the scores level.
1: Talk about don't argue. That was don't argue, but don't hassle me either.
0: Well, I think he got a bit of friendly fire from Brody Rover's arms as well there, who was scrambling to get the ball.
1: But that's the sort of play that Renmark are going to hold Barmer accountable here today. Scores all tied up here on the Berry Better scoreboard. 3-3 apiece, 21 points each. Great game of football again, Lockie Winnell. You've picked it again.
0: I love it. I love it. This rivalry that really started to heat up in 2023 keeps delivering. And we've had some good contests between these two sides in the last couple of seasons, that's for sure. Back in the middle it goes. Now over the 10-minute mark of this second quarter. 5RM footy. 91.5 FM, 801 AM and 89.9 Wakery River.
1: I think listeners might be thinking, are we going to get another draw at the lakeside?
0: Well, we had our first one here only, 4 weeks ago now.
1: Yep.
0: Barmer and Monash now, a couple of link-up handballs. There's Whitbourne paddling. Now finds Butterworth. Gets a kick on his left away up to Marks. He just paddles it over the top. Petrolo's got a bit of space at left half forward. Barmer and Monash looking to set up now for an inside 50. Watke on the short lead. Ignores that. Goes long. And, oh, lovely mark taken by Johnson Declan.
1: Starting to be a factor across half-back for Renmark. And he uses the ball well out of defence. So is this young bloke here. The X-factor, I'll call him, Liam Jackson. Normally we see him up forward, but he's doing a bit on ball.
0: Up to Rowe, who takes the mark over the back. Didn't think it was going to go there. Now Brody Rover at left half forward, nearly. What would you say, at high half forward?
1: Yeah, waiting for the troops to get forward. So he goes across into the middle towards
0: that is
1: number 32, number which Jayden is John Bonner. He goes back in the middle to Ricky Garrett. Now the ball's in safe hands. Chips short, looking for a teammate. Lovely pick up there. Handball out to Guttery. Zach Guttery snaps it on his boot forward and in. Unfortunate. Rover was ever going to take that mark, but a free kick given away by Lachlan Keynes, who was shepherding his opponent out. Ball comes out of half back to Ricketts. He tries to get it clear of defence for Barmer. Tapped over. Jack Albrick comes through the middle. Smothered again. The one percenters from Remark have been huge today. There's another one. Another smother. Renmark player taken down afterwards. Their 1% attack on the ball has been sensational, Lockie.
0: There's Bonner again. Jaden, he's hard at it this afternoon. Gets a handball away quickly for Lelman running past, who was in hot, his opponent was in hot pursuit, snuffed the kick up to the top of the 50. A bit of a scramble for it now. Umpire says I'll have it. Ball up just outside the Rovers attacking 50.
1: I've been waiting for you, Lockie, so I'm going to slip it in before you can. This chaos ball forward from Renmark is proving the undoing of Barmer. They're not able to rebound. I've been waiting for you to pull it out. Normally that's your stock and trade.
0: Chaos ball.
1: Yep. Comes out. This time Stevens takes the mark in the middle. Slips as he tries to play on. Goes back. Shrugs off a tackle almost. Finds a player loose out in the wing all on his own, but he can't get there. Ball goes out of bounds from a kick. That was Declan Johnson trying to get there. Fortunately, it'll be a free kick for Barmer for a last disposal. Gives them back the ball when they didn't want to.
0: I'm starting to think if Barmer and Monash have underestimated their opposition a bit today.
1: Could have. Do you think they might have got a bit far ahead of themselves, like that blue, red and yellow team in the AFL?
0: Maybe, or maybe. I don't know. I think some of these younger Renmark players are getting very good very quickly. And it only takes a couple of rounds for things to click.
1: Yeah, the challenge of the young side is to keep it going for four quarters.
0: 21 points. Tied apiece at the moment, Barmer and Monash and the Renmark Rovers. This is 5RM footy live on a Saturday afternoon. We do it all thanks to McDonald's Renmark. A
1: few scores from around the ground. Looks like GWS are about to bring the purple run of 14 games to an end. As they have a 5-goal lead on Frio deep into the third quarter.
0: Lovely mark taken by Brody Rover at half forward, who bombs it long inside 50. Barmer and Monash, Albrecht trying to clear this one out. Gets it out to Bonnie. He had to duck back into traffic. Dangerous ball. Butterworth takes the mark inside defensive 50. He's had to wait for players to lead for this one. Now he's had to scramble. He's going to go.
1: Renmark have cut off the options.
0: Kick to us.
1: Yeah.
0: So he's kicking it to Hill. That's going to spill out of bounds. That's out of bounds. And this should be a free kick to the Rovers here.
1: Touched,
0: I think it might have been touched. Yeah, okay.
1: Look, it was good pressure from Renmark, not giving Butterworth the easy out and the ability to move, because Barmer got the numbers behind the ball here, but unable to get it free. Thump forward.
0: So it's a free kick that was
1: two up in the ruck.
0: Yeah. Yeah, miscommunication there for the Rovers, unfortunately.
1: Some of these young fellas, I don't think they ruck much, and they're probably not used to the rule.
0: No.
1: Bonnie chips it short, finds Butterworth, the halfback. Butterworth getting plenty of the footy, but not necessarily using it. This time he goes down the line, finds a player, takes the handball back from Frid, comes back into the middle, and finds Albrecht. He's made good position. That was a good kick from Butterworth. Albrecht shovels out the handball towards Whitbourne. He couldn't get clear, but was taken high. So he'll go back. Austin. He chips it out wide. Finds Bonnie. Now they get further up the ground. Comes back across. This time comes back to Dane Austin. This is where Barmer like to run from. Half back. Goes down the wing.
0: It's for Wesley. Mark not taken. Renmark will get the hands on it. Now Declan Johnson does the old 1-2, handballs back. Now in board, finds Jackson with a bit of space.
1: Nowhere to go. Barmer plays behind the foot. He has to hang on to it and keep possession. He does. Shoots it across to Papagiorgis. Switches it out wide, this time towards, I think that's Lelman out that side.
0: Yep. It's going to go short.
1: Lovely kick up to Brown. Back to Lelman on the handball. Another handball to Garrett. Garrett back to Brown. This is the play Renmark are going to use. They're not going to give it back to him. Oh, waited for the football there, did the young Renmark player in Jaden Bonner. And through came the Barmer opponent, taking him and the ball. Be a free kick.
0: Justin Bonney, that
1: yeah,
0: was.
1: Plays on. In high, looking for number 27, Anspach. Couldn't bring it down. Players over the ball. Stacks on the middle. Comes out of the pack. Burton snaps it on his boot. Clears defence for Barmer, but only as far as Brown from Renmark, who takes the mark. Harrison Brown back in it.
0: Oh, Garrett unchecked again with a mark at right half forward. Too far to score. He's going to try and set up.
1: Yeah, Renmark determined not to go deep into attack and give Barmer the easy kick. Short, finds Declan Johnson down from half back. He'll go deep to the square, looking for the big fella on a lead, but in between is tight Jamison Whitbourne.
0: Just sat in the hole perfectly there.
1: That long kick in's got to go high to give the big fellas a chance to get to it. Barmer. Out it comes. Nice mark taken at half back for Barmer.
0: It's Johnson there, I reckon.
1: Or is it Petrole all the way down?
0: Yeah, it's Johnson.
1: Yep.
0: Inboard. Oh, kick inboard was dangerous, but finds Bonnie.
1: Yeah, he's having a good game, Chris, around the ground. This time comes out looking for Hill. Hill positions himself well, but couldn't bring it in. Ball rolls out of bounds.
0: 5RM footy for McDonald's Renmark. McCafe Coffee, worth the detour for.
1: Uncle Schmicker off for a spell. On comes Spilius. Nothing lost there on the wing.
0: All right, bit of experience for pace, maybe. Ball in.
1: Scores locked up here at Barmer Oval. Sorry we haven't given the score much because there's nothing happening. This time, handball to Vader. Vader at 49. Looks up.
0: Whoa.
1: Misses to the left for 1 point. Takes the score to Renmark 3-4-22. Leading Barmer 3-3-21, a 1 point lead to the Rovers here on the Berry Better scoreboard.
0: 5RM footy on a Saturday afternoon, round 10. Crucial stuff. Monash sit top. Kick out. Finds Bonnie at left half back. He's just going to hold up for a sec, take a bit of pace out of this one.
1: Doing plenty around the ground, Chris Bonnie.
0: Renmark with just the two wins so far, but they've been close in plenty of others.
1: Nice lead, nice mark taken there by Joe Ricketts at half back. Chips it across, but comes unstuck. Oh, rolls through the feet of the big fella there from Remark, but he goes back on it. That's Fred. Gets back first to it. Can't get the ball clear of the pack. That will now be a ball up inside the Remark forward 50 in an area. See, they put the pressure back on the Barmer halfbacks.
0: Yeah, great bit of desperation from Anspach there to lock down.
1: Well, it's a disciplined game at the moment by the Rovers. Big thump forward by Curtis. Comes to Anspach. Gets Haynes on it first, but can't get clear. 30 metres closer to goal this time. 25 out, up the ball goes. Another big hit out from the Renmark ruckman, but follows up, couldn't get it clear. Ball snapped out of defence by Barmer, but Renmark players everywhere here.
0: Oh,
1: nice little bump.
0: Vader gets the dish out. Renmark player didn't quite know what to do with it. Stevens had it, he was tackled with it.
1: No,
0: breaks the tackle in the end and just bombs
1: goes
0: it long.
1: Bang,
0: there's
1: that's how
0: the high one, Nobby.
1: That's how you got to get it forward. And Anspach nearly pulled that in. Whitbourne for Barmer turns around. Comes out wide looking for Ricketts. Takes a no, not quite. It was Spilios. Couldn't drag it in. Remark back on it. Lelman, hard to handle. Gets clear with time. Shoots it right across the pack. Oh, actually went for goals. But who's out the back? Papagiorgis. Gathers it in. Gathers it in and kicks a goal to take Remark to 4-4-28. Leading Barmer Monash 3-3-21.
0: I like
1: on the
0: it.
1: Berry Better scoreboard.
0: Would you describe the Rovers as opportunistic this afternoon, Nobby?
1: Well, that was
0: they're
1: good
0: having a dip.
1: That was good play by the young fella, and good and a good kick by Lelman. He set it up to. He actually should have set it up a bit further out. I think he got sucked into having a shot at goal actually, and it didn't quite come off. But Papagiorgis sitting at the back of the pack, the young fella gathered it in and made no mistake from 10 metres out. He's had a pretty good first half, Lockie, for the young fella.
0: Sure has. Just going around the grounds quickly. It's Berry leading Loxton North in the second quarter. 4-3-27 to Loxton North, 3-3-21. And at Wakery, it's the Wakery Magpies that lead by a point. 2-3-15 to Loxton's, 2-2-14.
1: And just in case you're wondering, Adelaide Crows well in front of Central District. The game of the round, North Adelaide and Eagles, only 2 points in that. And Port Adelaide on the receiving end from South and West on the receiving end from Sturt.
0: We're getting close to halftime here. 20 and a half minutes played. We've had a ball up, and it's going to be Barmer that get a free for a little bit of an indiscretion. At half forward, it's going to be Spilios.
1: Another 25
0: paid.
1: Looks like Rowe might have given him a little bit of advice, the umpire, and he said, I'm not having that.
0: Is that another one?
1: Gee, that looks almost like 50. Though.
0: Oh, I think it was 3 25s.
1: Yeah.
0: So that's, oh, that's, I think that's a 75 metre.
1: So he'll line up 25 metres out. Whatever you do, don't say anything. Ricky Garrett will be lining up on the goal line.
0: So it's straight in front, kicking from maybe 30 out.
1: 7 points the margin in favour of the Rovers. Will it be just a slot? It's a Spilios lining up directly in front, 25 metres out, goes onto his boot and makes no mistake. Umpire does not move the goal umpire, straight through the middle, and that brings the scores back to a one-point margin on the Berry Better scoreboard. Remark 4-4-28, leading Barmer 4-3-27.
0: Unfortunate, but as you say every week, Nobby, they've been consistent on that all year.
1: Yeah, it's a lack of discipline. After being, you know, the interesting thing is the team's been so disciplined in how they've played and undisciplined in the off-the-ball acts like that. Like, just... You don't need to open your mouth, Jared Rowe. You've got to get a goal back there now. You've given that one away.
0: Yeah. Don't know if he was all of them, but...
1: But he was definitely the last one, I think.
0: So back in the middle it goes. 1 point the margin. Visiting Renmark Rovers lead. Ball up. Back in the middle. And it's Gartry now back in the middle for the Rovers. Can it be Barmer and Monash that get a clearance? Maybe.
1: Vader back in.
0: Josh Vader thinks otherwise for the Rovers. Now Garrett, now Johnson. The Rovers go up to Rowe. He might have been here in Unabiu. He's been pushed forward, spills over the ball. Rovers still trying to get their clean takeaway here, and the umpire says, I'll have it. We'll get a ball up on the bottom of Barwell Avenue, where you can see the lovely palm
1: trees.
0: Seconds
1: left in the first half. The Rovers will take a one-point lead on the Berry Better scoreboard into the halftime break.
0: 5RM footy for McDonald's Renmark. Another ball up. More time ticking away. 22, nearly coming up 23 minutes.
1: Yeah, cracking game of footy. Here we go. Renmark in the halftime, 4-4-28, leading Barmera, 4-3-27 by 1 point on the Berry Better scoreboard in a very entertaining game of Riverland football for McDonald's Renmark.
0: We absolutely love it. The second half, right after this, don't go anywhere.
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10: 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Lockie and Nobby Norton this afternoon. We do the thanks to McDonald's Renmark. Nobby Norton, we have a game on this afternoon, and it's never a bad day at the Lakeside, but it's even better when there's a good game on.
11: Hey, sun coming through at the moment, Lockie, and blue sky. It's looking fantastic. Goal kickers for the home team, Thomas Austin. Singles to Thomas Austin, Dan Wesley, Paul Spilios after a 3 25-metre penalties, so maybe a bit would have been said about that in half-time Renmark rooms. And one goal to Brody Fred for Renmark. Coach Josh Vader with a goal, Harrison Brown with a goal, Zach Gartery with a goal, and Harry Papagiorgis with a goal. Better players for both sides. For Renmark, Liam Jackson had a little bit of it. Vader was in amongst it. Declan Johnson had a great quarter. Lachlan Lehman backed up his first quarter effort with another good quarter. Harrison Brown a little bit quiet, but got a little bit towards the end of the quarter. Ricky Garrett's been okay. Reese Curtis, dominant in the tap-outs, had a couple of kicks around ground. And the young fellas, Hamish Nunn, Harry Papagiorgio and Jaden Bonner, Georgius and Jaden Bonner, have had a little bit of it. For Barmara Monash, Jamison Whitbourne's been hard at it. Dane Austin's had a bit of the ball. Dan Wesley, quiet that quarter, but a good first quarter. Mitchell Johnson, probably their best defender. Spilios with a goal got in amongst it. Beach has been very rarely sighted, but I thought still is a beacon of attack for him, but unable to get his hands on it. So being well controlled at the moment by Rhett Perry, who's had a little bit of it in the defence. Butterworth's had a fair bit. Chris Bonney's been very good around the ground, and I think Steve Burton's probably been their best player along with Joe Ricketts off halfback.
12: Yeah, well spotted, Nobby Norton. It's going to be tough to decide our Batchorell Berry Young Charger this afternoon and get the charge you need with Batchorell Berry, celebrating the next crop of Riverland Football League stars. And you mentioned a few names before, particularly on the Renmark side there, Nobby Norton.
11: Yeah.
12: Bonner, Schumann, Nunn, Papagiorgis and Curtis. There's a tough contest there for the Batchorell Berry Young Charger, but also on the Bummer and Monash side, Mitch Johnson's flying the flag pretty well for the young brigade. So it's going to be a tough one to work out this afternoon. We'll go around the grounds. McDonald's Renmark, big supporters of 5RM Footy and the Riverland Football League. And Nobby Norton, there is a game on at Loxton North this
11: What's
12: afternoon.
11: What's happening there, Lockie?
12: Where it is the Berry Demons who lead 5-4-34 to Loxton North 3-3-21 now in the third quarter.
11: Well, Berry taking the ascendancy there and backing up that good form with another good effort away from home today.
12: Yep, and down at the Wakery, we need a nickname for the Nest. The Nest, of course, the Magpie Nest. It's the Wakery Magpies, 3-4-22, leading Loxton 2-2-14. Also in the third quarter. Third quarter about to get underway here. Nobby Norton, you got some scores
11: got
12: from
11: Sandful. I got some sample scores for those Sandful followers. Adelaide Crows Sandful side up by 50 points over Central Districts. Ooh. Eagles leading the Roosters by 10 points at Eagles home deck. Port Adelaide struggling against South Adelaide, trailing by over 30 points. And Sturt only 2 goals up against West Adelaide after being well clear. That game's in its last quarter. Westie's coming at them.
12: Yeah, looking forward to it. Riverland Football League zone side, the West Adelaide Football Club. A couple of players from the Riverland having a go through the junior grades and reserves at the moment. Got to get a few more into the league side, Nobby Norton.
11: And the Purple Haze, the run of 14 games for the Frio Dockers, the top side in the AFL, has come to a screeching halt at Manuka Oval in the nation's capital, where the GWS Giants have beaten 21 points.
12: Oh, I love it when AFL football has to go to the, in all respect, second tier venues, not the prominent ones. It's always it's refreshing to see.
11: You know what? If there's one place you don't want to go to in the middle of winter, it's Canberra.
12: Manuka Roval.
11: Yeah, I'm telling
12: if
11: you.
12: If you think the democracy in the halls of Parliament House is cold, we'll go to Manuka Roval. It'll be colder again.
11: Well, the interesting thing there, Lockie, is that the Giants, I'm not sure if they know where their home ground is because it's the Sydney Showgrounds. They're not allowed to use it for the first 6 rounds of the year. And then they find themselves in places like Manuka and so on. I'm been wondering, did they make the right decision going out into Western Sydney in the first place?
12: Well, it is Australia's fastest growing area, the Australian Bureau of Statistics will tell us.
11: Not necessarily the fastest growing AFL area, though, but.
12: No. 1 point the margin here. Sides now taking their spots. Look, it's a tough contest. We've called that before. Nobby, you're in Mark Rovers. Is it just keep on keeping on what's been working, or do you mix things up?
11: Look, I think they've probably, if you're looking at time in possession, they'd probably be leading that. If you're looking at one percenters, smack, smothers, tackles, spoils and the like, they're well in front there with Endeavour. And being like that, you'd think, well, why aren't they further in front? They're only leading by 1 point on the Berry Better scoreboard. So I think if Barmer are able to kick into gear, find some space at half back, they will score quickly and take this game away from the Rovers. It's up to the Rovers and the young Rovers side to keep the pressure on for another 2 quarters. And also, might I just put the ball at the feet of some of their experienced players, starting with those that might have given away those 325s to give them an easy shot at goal, that they need to do their bit and lead the way responsibly.
12: That's the thing with young sides. They can battle for a while, but keeping it up for 4 quarters can be the undoing. Will today be different? Rovers did win last week at home over Loxton North. Could they make it 2 in a row and keep their season very much alive for season 2026?
11: Barmer Roos with very good form from coming and finishing games off well. So I'm thinking the home side will prevail, but if Renmark keep playing like they are, they will make them fight for it all the way.
12: Looking forward to this second half underway. A big crowd here at the lakeside this afternoon. The sun is out, and it's always a lovely day when you're in Barmer.
11: Up it goes. Big fellas in ruck. This time, Curtis hand on it again first against Bonnie. Players in over the ball, stacks on the mill, to quote the late, great Sandy Roberts, and there'll be another ball up. It might have been Horry Nelson, actually.
12: I think there was a few that have coined that phrase.
11: It might have been Horry Nelson. Ball comes out of the middle, running onto it. Lelman turns around, shoots it out wide, looking for a teammate. That is Bonner, but can't get a handle on it. Wrapped up is another Remark player, number 28. 29, Alex Schumann, gives away the free kick because he dived on it. Whitbourne takes the free kick into Bonnie. Handball straight across to Austin, running off half-back for Barham. This is where they get their play running, off half-back. In over it was Uncle Schmicker, but couldn't bring it in. Ball was taken from him. Will now be a ball up at half-forward.
12: There's Harrison Brown in there for the Rovers. Had a strong first half. He's going to need a big second half if the Rovers are a chance this afternoon.
11: Runs it straight line, says Harrison Brown, as does Uncle Schmicker. Was a good, fair contest. Out comes the ball. No one can get out of the pack. Umpire says, I'll have it, and we'll do it again.
12: Just looking at the matchups around the play here, you got young Schumann. He's got a hard tag on Burton. It's going to be a big contest.
11: Well, Burton's had plenty of it in the first half. When you say hard tag, you've got to run with him when he's not near the ball as well.
12: Yeah, that's where, if you watch this, he'll actually go for the ball as well, which is where it may be hard. It's all to be hard now, but no. You go, oh, you stay with him then. Okay, modelling. Ball up. Palmer Monash, bit of a funny little handball out of the pack. Spilios just slipped over the ball. This Barmer Monash oval is very wet in spots still from the week we've had, and we'll get a ball up inside attacking 50 for the Roos.
11: That's the challenge with the run with the tag player, is to not hunt the ball yourself. You've got to just forget the football and look at your player. Up it goes again at half forward for Barmer. No one can get hold of it. Butterworth, a couple of taps on it. Didn't come free with the ball. Remark player pushed in the back, and that's Morgan Edwards. It's the other way. Butterworth actually had a couple of taps of the ball. Was easy play. Chips it across. That is undisciplined football by the Remark Rovers. They didn't cover the short man, and he chipped it straight across, did Butterworth, and found a teammate who will now line up for a shot at goal. And I think
12: that's Petrole. So Max Petrole's had a bit of it this afternoon.
11: Missed his earlier shot on goal. Lockie, can he make amends?
12: Straight in front. Kicks from 45 out. Gives it a good roost. It looks pretty straight. And he slotted the first of the second half. Barmer Monash take the lead. 5-3-33 to Renmark. 4-4-28 on the very better scoreboard.
11: Yeah, very. The coach of Renmark, Josh Prater, won't be happy with that, because Petrole just moved away from Butterworth by about 15 metres, right in the middle of the oval. 40 metres out from goal with no one within 10 metres of him. Still hasn't got anyone coming out to man him up.
12: And that's what you see with young sides. It's almost that, it's like a cricket, when you think the ball's dead and it's not. It's that same situation in footy. The ball is always live and you need to stay on your players at all times.
11: His direct opponent here by the look of it is Ricky Garrett. We know Ricky Garrett hunts football, not necessarily manning up as a defender. Ball comes out of the middle. Barmer player on the middle of Josh Vader, gives away the free kick for a push in the back.
12: Here we go, he's off now, Ricky Garrett. Speaking of that, he hasn't got the ball though. It's Vader that takes the kick to the left flank, and Brody Rover, push out, gets the free kick.
11: Yeah, they need more from him at a half forward, and he's capable. Runs around onto his right, goes long, looking for Zach Gardery on a lead.
12: Got the mark, and he's going to go back for a shot on goal.
11: He takes an easy mark, the big fella. Ran to the space, and it was a great kick by Rover. Gave him, only him, the chance of pulling it in. Has a goal already today, Gardery. Can he kick his second and become the first multiple goal scorer here at the Barmer Oval today?
12: 30-degree angle to the right. Looks straight, but it's just had a bit of a bend in it, and that's a behind.
11: I think he might have held that with two fingers on the left, because that was an outswinger.
12: 4-5-29, Trail Barmer Monash, 5-3-33 on the very better scoreboard. 4-point margin.
11: Yeah, get in, get your lazy boy. Absolutely. Quick as a flash.
12: Yep, the recliner. End of financial year has finished, but the sale continues till Monday.
11: Best electric recliners going around, Lockie. If you're going to sit in front of the fire and watch footy, you need one of those.
12: Justin Bonney takes the kick out, looking for Wesley. Couldn't mark it. That's been punched out of bounds. It's half forward for the Rovers, half back for the Barmer Monash Roos. We'll get a ball in. A
11: little bit of pace dropped out of the game at this stage. Ball not moving anywhere near as quickly as it did in the first half.
12: It's like they've had a few sausage rolls at half time or something.
11: Might be taking a bit of time to get warmed up again, perhaps.
12: Well, once that sun does set, it gets pretty chilly very quickly. Ball in, spills forward. Rovers will take the clearance, albeit unconventionally. Still loose. Garrett lost it behind him. Dives over it. I don't think a few players thought they were on the ball, but they weren't then. We'll get a ball up 80 out from the Rovers goal. A
11: couple of changes. We've seen Garrett go forward on the ball, and it looks like Perry is now with Petrole. Stevens still with Beach, who's yet to kick a goal today. Hadn't had many opportunities. Stevens, we'd say, holding sway over him at the moment. Ball comes out to Jared Rowe at half forward for Remark, but he can't get clear of the pack. Be another ball up.
12: Taking a bit more time out of this one, coming up to the 6 minute mark of the third quarter. Good tap from Curtis. Rovers get closer to attacking 50, but we'll get a ball up.

0: Ball, chain of handballs. Barmer player ducked under that. Good call by the umpire. Good call, good call. He says, I'm not going to give you a free kick. You ducked. I'm going to ball this up.
1: It's Hamish Nunn there, having a good crack this afternoon. So a ball up just outside attacking 50. The Rovers now go into attacking 50. Jackson sold a bit of candy, then handball back to Vader, who turned back inboard through traffic, tries to break the tackle. He was done holding the ball. And it's Barmer Monash that take it off half back, and this is where they are dangerous.
0: Yeah, the coach tried to do just a little bit too much with it then. Ball comes off half back, comes wide to the wing to Trent Ogillett. He comes back in the middle, gets Butterworth again. This is where they set their play up. Butterworth, cross half back, gets a lot of the footy. Justin Bonney's drifted right up on this wing. Having a pretty quiet day today, Justin. Not getting much of it, but Butterworth finds a teammate at half forward.
1: That's Whitbourne with it.
0: He goes short, looking for another teammate. All on his own out wide is
1: Burton.
0: But all on his own in half back is Hayden Stevens for Renmark. He comes out. Oh, he's going to turn this over. No, Bonney cuts through. Having a good game. Tackles Spilius. Comes back to Bonney. Handball out. Looking for a teammate. Can't get his hands on it. Renmark with the football. That was Lachlan Marks putting the pressure on there. Forces Renmark opponent Alex Schumann across the line. Will be a boundary throw in right where the 50 joins the boundary line in the Barmer forward line.
1: Great bit of thinking there from Schumann. Just we'll go over the boundary, we'll get a ball in.
0: Butterworth again.
1: Spilios from the pocket, but he's overshot the lot, looking for a teammate in Beach. Beach couldn't quite drag it in, but gets up off the deck.
0: Misses.
1: Check side from the pocket, reverse pocket, minor score. That would have been impressive.
0: Yep, takes Barmer to 5-4-34, leading Remmer 4-4-28 by one goal on the Berry Better scoreboard.
1: I've got 4-5 on my score, but I'll double check that.
0: It is 4-5,
1: that's right.
0: Lockie.
1: Okay, good.
0: It's only a 5-point lead. The scoreboard can't keep up with us.
1: No. The power of watching YouTube tutorials and Excel spreadsheets.
0: Ball out of bounds here right in front of us.
1: Highly rated.
0: Ball out of bounds right in front of us. To be brought back in by number 12, Matthew Wilden. He drives it long.
1: Ooh.
0: Wrestled out of the play was
1: Rhett Perry
0: by Beach, and Beach takes the chest mark. They were shoulder to shoulder, so that was fair. That was a good call.
1: Kicking from the left pocket. This is a tight angle. You'd say this is a proper 45.
0: Beach with a couple behind so far today, yet to find the uprights. In he comes. Runs out a little to the right. Puts it on its way. No mistake there from Jono Beach. Kicks his first goal of the day. Kicks Barmer's sixth. Takes him to 6-4-40, leading Remark 4-4-28. A two-goal margin on the Berry Better scoreboard.
1: This is 5-RM footy for McDonald's Renmark.
0: No, sorry, an 11-point margin. 4-5-29, that is.
1: That's what I've got on mine. We'll double-check what our...
0: I'm going with it, Lockie.
1: Yes, that would be Barmer Monash's fifth goal.
0: Sixth goal.
1: Sixth goal, sorry, yes, you're right, yes. Should be 6-4 on the... scoreboard here, but on the Berry Better scoreboard, which is right in front of us, it's
0: 6-4-40, leading
1: Renmark 4-5-29. 5-RM footy for McDonald's Renmark.
0: Barmer getting a bit of a run on here. A 6-6-6. Someone's inside the square here, so it'll be a free kick to Barmer. Chris Bonney to take the kick. Had a fair game around the ground, even if he hasn't got his hand to the ball in the ruck first up. He's looking, can't find anyone. Has Wilden short. Has another player out wide.
1: Harrison Brown takes on three Barmer Monash players, but it's Barmer Monash through Bonney, then Wilden. Kicks it to a bit of space.
0: Oh, through comes Ricky Garrett. Handballs out wide to the wing for Renmark. They've now got a bit of space. Back in the middle they come. Player all on his own. Another player goes for the big fella.
1: Oh.
0: Ducks around the ruckman, Curtis. Another handball out wide. Can't quite get a decent possession here, Renmark, and they turn it over at halfback. And Whitbourne comes out of defence. Who's he find out wide within 30 metres on his own? But Butterworth looks up, finds Watke down the wing for Barmer. Chips it back in the middle, finds Burton all on his own. Renmark becoming undisciplined here in terms of manning up.
1: Got Anspach. He's quick to get there, but now Butterworth, Burton just put it out in front. Butterworth just pops it to the right, top of the 50. Beach, the target, went to ground, handballed back inboard. Garrett's going to pick this up, unopposed. Now to Johnson. Renmark will go on the switch. Lelman in the right back pocket. He's going to take a bit of space here. Has the kick, but chopped out by Brody Hill. And Barmer Monash will go back for another shot on goal, and the crowd favourite himself is going to have another shot on goal.

0: I think the worm has turned here, Lockie, in terms of Remark unable to keep the pressure on Barmer, and the Barmer rising to the top, starting to make him hurt on the scoreboard. Schmicker drives it through. He likes it.
1: Seventh goal for Barmer Monash. 7-4-46 leads Renmark. 4-5-29 on the very better scoreboard. 5-0 footy for McDonald's at Renmark. The largest margin of the game so far this afternoon.
0: That's how you have a shot at goal. Straight off the middle of the boot. Pointed the toe straight in the middle of the goals and through it went. Lovely kick from the veteran.
1: Three in a row with the last four goals of the game coming from Barmer Monash now.
0: And the interesting thing in those last 5 minutes of play, Burton without an opponent. Butterworth, no opponent within 20 metres. If you were the Renmark coach and this was basketball, you'd be calling for a timeout. Mm. So you could bring the team together and tell them, this is what we've got to do, fellas, man them up.
1: 12 minutes gone, third quarter.
0: Wielden with it again in the middle. Couldn't get clear.
1: Umpire says he'll have it again and we'll load up and go again. We'll go around the grounds again very soon. Booming tap towards the advantage of Renmark, up to half forward, but it's Barmer Monash on half back that get a kick away, and that's going to go out of bounds on the full. It will. And that was Joey Ricketts there. So
0: yeah, he didn't give Uncle Schmicker much chance of getting hold of that.
1: So young Papa Georges is going to get the free here.
0: He's had a good game, this young fella.
1: Probably a leader for the Batcher, or very young charger. Goes short.
0: Lovely kick to another young bloke. That's Cody Cornelius, late inclusion today. On half forward for Remark. Takes him along, looking for Gartery, but all on his own in the back play. Was Justin Bonney, but over the top came the Remark player. But chain of handballs from Barmer. Look at him run. Out they come.
1: He's Bonney through the middle. Goes reverse, looking for Frid. Couldn't quite clunk that one. Renmark will have another bite at this one. Cornelius, great bit of desperation. He had Curtis in there, couldn't quite scoop it up cleanly. A ball up on the 50 arc for the Rovers.
0: Young fella taking a bit of time to pick himself up off the ground. But it was a heavy body shot, but no lack of courage by him. Up he gets.
1: Trail by 17, the Rovers. Spills inside attacking 50 now. The Rovers keep trying to patter this one forward. Vader getting the side on his back this afternoon.
0: Yep.
1: He knows how important this game is.
0: Yeah, trying to do it all on ball, running in straight lines, doing his utmost, but needs help. Through goes Rowe that time, but couldn't break clear.
1: Renmark just getting slowly but surely closer to goal here. Curtis, good tap, finds Garrett. Couldn't break clear, will go again.
0: Yeah, Wilden's been a force in there around the footy, around the hard ball gets. Tackling, putting himself first in over the ball. He's been a good player without necessarily having a lot of statistics today, but a lot of touches and taps.
1: Free kick to Barmer Monash. Someone holding on there,
0: Chris Bonney again in the back lines.
1: Looks for Ricketts on a lead.
0: He's had a fair bit of it too, Lockie.
1: Yeah, left half back. He goes inboard a little bit. A dangerous kick, but manages to find Justin Bonney, who goes to the centre of the field at half back. And that is Albrecht, who just holds up, waiting for some players to run past so he can kick it to one of them. Decides against that and goes to Whitbourne.
0: Bonney has cut loose. He's got two or three possessions this quarter after having a very quiet first half, and he's starting to run a long way forward. He's up on the wing here, drives him forward.
1: Looking for Hill. Great bit of work there by the Cody Cornelius youngster for the Rovers there. Gets it out of bounds.
0: Desperation by the veteran reaching in, wasn't going to give it to him. Burton waiting to come back on, as is Spilios for Barmer. Ball tap forward. This time, Ogle with tons of speed turns onto his right. Had that much time, he turned back onto his right. Taps. Ball gets tapped across a couple of players. That was Declan Johnson trying to get it out. And out comes Harrison Brown. Takes a bounce, but set upon. Played on. Ricky Garrett with the ball at half back. Handballs down the middle to Jackson. Gets it back. Still got the wheels turning.
1: Still paddling it forward, goes to ground, then picks it up off the deck. There's Coors holding the ball, but umpire says I'll have it at a true centre wing position.
0: What we're seeing here from the Remark Rovers is individual efforts trying to drive it forward, yet Barmer on the alternative are using handball, have players running with them, waves of players.
1: A lead by 17, 15 minutes now gone, third quarter, Riverland footy on 5RM.
0: They're not able to get that ball, fan that ball out to the second tier of running players, Remark. They're all, as soon as they get outside the pack, it's all Barmer. Over the top it comes. Burton snaps it onto his boot. Jack Albrecht tries to get a handle on it. Handball up to a running player. Misses it. Back goes Bonnie looking for it. Handball up to Butterworth. Butterworth shoots it out. Another short pass, this time to Austin at halfback. Couldn't grab it in. Goes out of bounds for a boundary throw in.
1: I think umpire's calling hot in the on the full, no?
0: Offhands.
1: Offhands, right, yep. I thought we might have been setting up there for a kick, but we weren't. So a ball then. 80 around from goal for the Renmark Rovers. Now kicking to the Sturt Highway end. Broadcast right. Garrett front and centre. Got the first handball, but you mentioned that second clearance, Nobby. They didn't get that one.
0: Rovers holding a Barmer holding a 17-point lead here on the Berry Better scoreboard deep into the third quarter, the premiership quarter. It looks like they might have broken the game open almost.
1: As that chill starts to roll in here at Lakeside this afternoon. Now, Papagiorgis holding the ball. Yeah, desperation there. He's having a dip, the youngster, but unfortunately it's Barmer and Monash that get the front half back. They find Burton. Now Chris Bonney. A booming handball. Finds Watke. The Barmer and Monash Roos are on.
0: Oh, smother so came out.
1: Running rampant on half forward. Now inside 50. Beach with an easy mark. And they'll go back for their eighth goal of the day.
0: Yeah, they cleared out that forward 50 and really left Beach almost one-on-one with Stevens. And previous to that, they've been into packs. And Stevens does some good work into packs, but he can't keep up with Beach and run the patterns that he does.
1: So a kick to the right pocket, 45-degree angle, 45 metres out. Looks okay off the boot, but it's drifted to the left, minor score.
0: I got him down for 1-4 today, Lockie, so could have almost broke the game open. Out the back comes one of our wily veterans in Trevor Thorpe. Up goes a good spoil there from Barmer Monash defender. And that was Austin. Cohen Harris, sorry. He's had a pretty fair game at halfback. Plays a great defensive role there.
1: He's going all right. In defence, he's had some pretty tough opponents. Well,
0: he's had Anspach. He's had not much effect on the game. This time, Fred gets his hand to it. Handball out. Not a handball.
1: Incorrect disposal.
0: It was too quick a handball from Burton in the fact that it wasn't one. Ball comes across to Declan Johnson, at halfback. He shoots it out wide. Remmert with players spare out here. This one's Brown. He goes down the wing and finds the coach.
1: There's Vader, the Townside wing. He's going to bring it back inboard to the top of the 50 arc, but no one home. Mark taken by Spilios of the Roos.
0: Yeah, Barmer do that well. Their wingers drop into defence and help, and then they rebound out. This time Bonnie with his fourth touch for the quarter after having a quiet first half. Start, but he always uses the ball. Back to Spilios, who's run 70 metres to present.
1: Just sense Barmer and Monash just taking a bit of the sting out of this now and just playing it on their terms, you know?
0: Yep.
1: Winding it down a little bit.
0: Short kick, looking for Wesley. Couldn't pull it in, but was given a shove in the back by the veteran Thorpe and takes the free kick at the wing for Barmer. Looks up, goes long. Nice play there by Papagiorgis with his body. Handball out wide. This time comes out to Bonner. Couple of handballs. Back to Bonner. Getting in each other's way a bit here, Remmert. It's going too short with the footy. This is the problem. Out it comes wide to Johnson. Handball across. Ball taken off Lelman. Chain of handballs. Through goes Wesley. Finds... Oh! Lost his footing, did Ogle, but got it back. Ball comes out towards Burton. He couldn't get it on the boot, but goes back and tackles well. Oh, a bit unlucky there not to win the free kick for holding the ball against his Renmark opponent.
1: Now at 20 minutes gone, into time on. Barmer Monash lead by 18. Ball up on the attacking 50 of the Roos. Renmark desperately trying to clear this one out. A couple of handballs, but it's going to go back to the Roos. They're going to reset, and they're going to go across the top of the key, inside 50, looking for Petrole. Couldn't mark it. Great bit of work by Thorpe. Spilios in there, front and centre, got a handball away. Now the Rovers, through Rowe, get a chip-out kick. It hasn't quite hit the target.
0: Two on one.
1: Keynes, bit of desperation. They bring it up to the wing, the Rovers, but once again, the Roos are going to go on the reset. Control, Alt, Delete, they'll do it again.
0: Yeah, that was Bonnie. Straight away, he shot it across towards Whitbourne, who went up the flank and found Burton. Burton looks up, looking for, and finds Wesley on a long lead. He plays straight on, goes back towards the goals, puts it on its way. Goal umpire does not move, and Wesley kicks another goal. His second goal for the game takes Barmer Monash 2, 8 goals, 5, 53, leading Remark 4-5, 29. 24-point margin, and I would say they have broken this game open, Lockie Winnell.
1: It's the Premiership quarter, and the Roos know that all too well. They've owned this one. The last five goals of the game and four this quarter, they've really made it their own.
0: Yeah, taken over. The kick goals, 8, 9, 10, 11 and 12, as you've spotted, Lockie, and have taken this game by the throat.
1: 8-5-53 leads Renmark, 4-5-29. 5RM footy for McDonald's Renmark. We'll go around the grounds again very soon. Some very important games happening today. Back in the middle we go. Still a little bit left in this quarter yet. Now Gartry back in the ruck. Appears to be doing about the last 5 minutes of the quarter in the ruck up forward.
0: I think that, you know, they should have moved you up a little bit earlier, because you can't just keep one of your better players with the ball not anywhere near him for that long. Burton changing at half forward has cut wide again. He'll be hard to handle here. Tate Milne with his hands full there. Couldn't get him.
1: It's to Butterworth. Now it's a bit of keeping off. This is Harlem Globetrotters again. Now it's Burton inside 50.
0: Wesley again.
1: One hand, one bounce off the deck. Inboard, but finds Zach Gartry.
0: Takes a bounce, the big fella.
1: There's been a free kick paid behind play, and I think the umpire's having a chat. There's a couple little things going on here. I'm not sure. Spilios is going to get the free kick here after disposal.
0: So the free kick was... The interference happened to Wesley, who's 30 metres closer to the goal.
1: Yeah.
0: So how is that down ground?
1: Yeah.
0: Because if it's down ground the way you're going, not down ground the way the ball's going.
1: So Spilios has got the free because he was the closest player to Zach Gartry who had the ball at the time. But you're right, he was 30 metres the other way.
0: Yeah.
1: So Spilios still has the kick on the left. I don't think it matters because he slotted it. And that's the fifth of the quarter for the Roos. They're up and about in season 2026. They lead by 30.
0: That's Spilios' second goal for the day, and both of them as a result of free kicks.
1: Well spotted, Dobby Norton.
0: Not necessarily free kicks paid to him.
1: No, right place, right time. That might be an award we start giving out soon. You've done all right.
0: But, look, Barmer well and truly taking control of this game, and now my only call is how much. But it's still an entertaining game of football, and it'll be interesting to see how the young Rovers lineup respond to this.
1: Very true. There still could be a little bit of sting left in this one yet.
0: Well, a little bit off ball in it, that's for sure.
1: Back in the middle it goes. Barmer and Monash now up and about. Ogle couldn't quite take it cleanly. We'll get another ball up. 24 minutes all but gone. Third quarter, Riverland footy on 5RM.
0: One thing I have noticed today, players having a little bit of trouble with the slippery conditions underfoot. And I think it's another case for the screw-ins, Lockie.
1: Curtis tried to kick it. It was smothered. There it is. Three-quarter time. Barmer Monash, 9-5-59. They lead at the Renmark Rovers 4-5-29. Fourth quarter action right after this at 5RM, your home of Riverland footy.
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6: Back at the lakeside in Barmera, where it's the Barmera Monash Roos, lead by 30 at three-quarter time, 9-5-59 to Renmark's 4-5-29. A big third quarter from the Roos has set up that lead. Nobby Norton's with me this afternoon. As always, Nobby, the Roos of old woke up that third quarter.
7: Trailing by a point at halftime and now leading by 24 going into this last quarter. Goal kickers for Barmera Monash, Wesley with two, Spilios with two, singles to Austin, Jonathan Beach, Brody Fred, Max Petrole, and Uncle Schmicker Brody Hill. Singles to for Remark to Vader, Brown, Gartery, and Papa Giorgio.
6: Back in the middle we go, the fourth quarter. Have the Rovers got something special for us? Yes. You got Spilios in the middle now. Rovers going to break this one out. There's Roe. Rovers now kicking the broadcast left up to the bowling club end here at the lakeside in Barmera. But it's Hill off halfback for Barmera Monash that just bombs it long up forward.
7: Butterworth.
6: Now Butterworth gets Spilios on a run out in front. If he can get the sit, get it to pop up, he does. Taking it wide, goes inside attacking 50. No one's going to take the mark. Front and centre, no one was home. Couple of handballs and off the deck goes Beach. And that's his second of the afternoon. Barmera Monash, 10-5-65. Lead Renmark, 4-5-29.
7: Extend the lead by another goal.
6: It's party time for the Roos now.
7: It certainly is, Lockie. And interestingly enough, watching Spilios there, and from our vantage point here in the comm box, which also doubles as a timekeeping box when we're not using it. Did you notice that Spilios starts on this wing right in front of us, clubroom side, through the middle, took possession of the ball on the far half forward flank and moved the ball in the forward lines.
6: Yeah, they got some moves.
7: They
6: got some guys that clock up a few Ks.
7: Yeah, and their wingers crossed, and we saw Hill, he rolled back around to half back and got the kick down the middle. Very interesting way they use their wingers here.
6: You could almost say it's a running group disguised as a footy club, Robbie Norton.
7: Yeah, exactly. Austin kicks the ball out of the middle, drives Barmera forward again. Remmer trying to hang on. Lelman with it in the middle, takes a handball, shoots it across towards Bonner. He goes short, looking for Rover. Gets hands to it, but couldn't hold it. And Ricketts, who's probably had the better of that match all day, drives Barmera into attack again. Petrole runs onto it, looks up, has a shot at goal, but it's wide of the goals.
6: 10-6-66 leads at Renmark, 4-5-29 on the Berry Better scoreboard. 5RM footy from McDonald's Renmark.
7: Scoreboard guys having a bit of trouble keeping up with this Barmera attack at the moment.
6: It's because they're looking down at their phones.
7: Is that right?
6: Yeah, I can see it from here.
7: Well,
6: on the
7: it'd be right if they were looking down at their phone that was set to play HQ.
6: Is that just an indication of the world we live in, Dobbin? We can talk deeply about this at 5RM for some time, but we won't. Up to now, right half forward for the Rovers, Josh Vader, the coach.
7: Gets it forward.
6: Looking for Jackson and Bonnie. They take it out of bounds.
7: Bonnie's claiming the mark there at halfback, and he's been paid.
6: Mark paid at right or left halfback, goes inboard and finds Cohen Harris. Is that a pretty good afternoon, the youngster?
7: He's been solid in defence. Now the defence starts to really get on top. And in terms of stats, Chris Bonnie, he's had plenty of it. Brings it across towards Whitbourne at halfback, Ty Whitbourne. He looks up, has Spilius all on his own on the halfback flank for Barmera.
6: He's been one of Barmera's best after half time.
7: Yep.
6: Ooh.
7: Shanks the kick, cut out by Declan Johnson. Back again he goes for it. Between himself and trying to give it to someone. Gives it across to Tate.
6: Milne now.
7: Yeah, Milne out to, looks around. Lachlan Lellman, can't find anyone. Brown coming off half back, going through. Tries to get it. Gets it. The coach gets in the way. They're all standing flat-footed, these guys getting the ball, whereas Barmer are moving. Johnson chips it over to Rowe, who's run into the forward 50 and takes a mark for Remo. Will go back. If he takes this shot at goal, he'll kick it from just outside the 50-metre circle.
6: Kicking from the right forward pocket. It's been a pocket that's not shown up much this afternoon. Right in front of the Barmer Hotel.
7: Ruse leading by 37 points on the Berrybenner scoreboard. Look to have the game in hand. Wow, what a nice kick by Robert. Falls short and thumped through for a behind. Takes that margin back to 36 points or 6 goals on the Berrybenner scoreboard. And when you've only kicked 4 for the match, to kick 6 in the last quarter to win, to draw even, is not going to happen. Brody Hill with a footy. Handball, shoots the handball up to Whitbourne. Tyler.
6: Barmer and Monash playing a bit of keepings off. And they're going to pop it out to the broadcast wing.
7: Burton
6: waited for the sit, but it went the other way. Now Bonner, Jaden, went to break the tackle. He was held with it, and he'll get a ball up. Did all right there, a youngster, having a go this afternoon.
7: Yeah, he's got Burton. He's got his hands full, too. No, he's not. He's on Austin now. Good. Ball comes out the back. Butterworth handballs across, and who would he go to? Spilios. He can't quite get a handle on it. Goes back on it, drags it in. Umpire says, I'll have it. Another ball up, this time on the 50-metre line at the bowling club in Remark, going that way.
6: Now out to Lellman for the Rovers. Gets the handball out to Declan Johnson. Goes inboard, finds Garrett. Went to handball, but held it instead. He's still inside the centre square, a long way from home. You're right about the Rovers, flat-footed. Goes to the right, short to Brown. Just going to hold on to
7: it. He's got
6: to
7: come all the way back here. He's got two Rovers over this side.
6: Cricket pitch area. Goes long to the top of the key, but Mark intercept. Joe Ricketts for the Roos, and that's been the story of the Renmark Rovers this afternoon.
7: Little tip for you, Lockie, when you get to your best defender, this bloke could be in the consideration.
6: Yeah, chop out kick.
7: He's had a great game. Comes out the back.
6: Butterworth to Hill, halfback. It's the same names every week for Barmer Monash, isn't it, on halfback? So they're going to do a multiple change here.
7: Yep, Jamison Whitbourne with the ball on the halfback flank on the far side. Goes down the wing, looking for Petrolo. Gets straight on with it, takes the mark and plays on. Goes forward. One-on-one, through come Remark defenders backing up this time. It's Johnson again. Look, I've got a lot of ticks next to him, locking him in the Remark side. He could be their best player today.
6: Morgan Edwards with it now in the back pocket. Finds Curtis. He's done all right this afternoon and a contender for the young charger for Batchelor Berry.
7: Yeah, he's virtually been Remark's only ruckman today. Oh, lovely.
6: Schumann with the mark, and he's been copped one after. He's going to get the free anyway.
7: Some of these Remark young fellas lack nothing in the courage department.
6: No, it's just a matter about that 100% all the time, isn't it, really, for the Rovers?
7: Over goes Vader. Couldn't pull it in, but Gardery does. Gets it straight out the pack onto hands. Ball comes forward, but once again, Remark. Oh, through goes Remark player Vader. For a veteran, he hits the ball top pace every time he goes for it.
6: Does a little toe poke kick out of the pack. Now Keynes paddles it towards the goal square, but it's going to be Whitbourne for Barmer. Oh, smothered by Rowe. He lost the footy after that. It's gone out of bounds. We'll get a ball in the right forward pocket for the Rovers. They trail by 36, 7 minutes 20 played.
7: Another 1% is by the Rovers. They've been very good at them, but unfortunately, that's not what it's all about. Part of it, Gardery in the ruck, gets the ball down. Remark in their attack here. Can't get clear, running into each other. Garrett tries to muscle his way out of the pack, but can't get clear. It'll be another ball up.
6: Yeah, the Rovers have done well in patches this afternoon, particularly in that first half, but you can see it's sort of coming undone a little bit now. Now Hill for the Barmer Monash Roos. Looks up and finds, tries to get it to Beach. It's going to be Stevens for the Rovers that gets there, goes to ground, and I reckon that's one all between Beach and Stevens there. We'll get a ball up just lower of the memorial gates here at Barmer Monash.
7: Did you notice there, Lockie, that the umpire was about 35 metres away and he was letting it play on until it went out of bounds? He didn't really want to run over there and throw it up, I don't think. And I understand that. They've been good today, the green team.
6: Butterworth with the clearance, gets it to Ogle. Now to Burton, puts it out the front of Watke, who gets the sit, drills it inside 50, intercept mark taken by the Rover defender, and that is Morgan Edwards. He's had a pretty good afternoon.
7: Another tick next, his name as well. Both he and Johnson have been solid back there.
6: He's Brown for the Rovers now at halfback.
7: Started the game like he's playing with his own footy. It came back to him a little bit.
6: Lelman inboard to Papagiorgis, up to half forward. Spills over the back, and it's going to be Barmer and Monash that get the clearance again. Looking for Hill now on the broadcast wing. Couldn't quite take the mark. Ricky Garrett on the rebound now. Tarot now inboard through Schumann. Inside attacking 50. And mark taken by the Palmer Monash Roos. They've had so much inside 50, the Rovers, little return.
7: Some of the Renmark players not running patterns to spaces, like the young fellas kicking to where they think is the right place to kick, you know, 20 metres out from goal. No one there, though, unfortunately. No one running to those spaces. Barmer covering it very well. And you notice when Barmer bring the ball out of defence, they'll go to a spot regardless of whether there's anyone there or not. They'll kick to a space. Yeah, here it goes.
6: Gartry with the ruck. He was
7: didn't even have
6: tackled
7: to look.
6: After. Incorrect disposal out of the ruck for Gartry there, and it's going to be the Roos that get the run again. Nobby Norton down the town side wing.
7: Yeah, marks across to Cohen Harris. Goes down the wing, finds a teammate. Lovely pass out wide.
6: That was
7: wide.
6: Mitch Johnson.
7: It's gone wide.
6: That.
7: Yeah, he's kicked it too wide. Teammate leading, but leading out of bounds, and the ball going out in the full. Remark player not realising it had. That was Morgan Edwards. Didn't realise it had gone out. He was trying to man up.
6: Starting to get a bit more chilly now here at the lakeside in Barmara.
7: Back out it goes. Ball goes back out to Declan Johnson at halfback for Remark. Racking up the stats, but Remark aren't racking up the score. A lovely mark taken there by Remark player Morgan Edwards. Goes across, finds Garrett at centre half back for Remark. He shoots it further across, finds Perry still on the back of the square. Looks up, has Gartery running wide, but goes back in the middle to Papagiorgis. Handballs to Garrett. Garrett shoots the handball through to Bonner, but he couldn't get a hold of it. Taken without it by Ricketts, but play on, says the umpire. It's a scrum at half back there for Barmer. We're ball up.
6: Spilios coming off for a well-deserved rest.
7: On goes Jack Albrecht.
6: 11 minutes played. Fourth quarter, real line footy on 5RM from McDonald's, Renmark.
7: Straight onto the ball goes Jack Albrecht. Looking to get a touch straight away. Here it comes his way. Gets hold of Ricky Garrett, who had the ball. But Schumann again, a couple of nice touches in this last quarter. He's gone across, finds a teammate. Chain of handballs. The big fella doesn't quite know what to do with it there, Lachlan Keynes. Gives it to a teammate who goes short, but the ball is cut out there at half-back.
6: Yeah, he's looking for Declan Johnson. Yep. He's probably been in Renmark's best six, I would have thought, this afternoon.
7: Yep. Ball comes out of half-back for Barmer, along the wing. Solid contested mark taken there.
6: You know, if you were playing a nine-a-side game between these two sides, pick the best nine of each team, you couldn't split them.
7: No.
6: But it's the 10 down.
7: Kick in by Petrole, but finds no one. Finds a Renmark defender at halfback, all on his own, who breaks. Papagiorgis breaks, gives him a lead, takes it on the bounce, goes back down the middle, shoots it up with a 9-iron, but only as far as a Barmer player getting in under it.
6: It's going to be Barmer right in the cricket pitch in the slipperiest part of the ground. Seen a few players come unstuck there this afternoon. 5RM footy from McDonald's Renmark. McCafe Coffee, worth making the detour for.
7: 36-point margin in Barmer and Monash's favour here on the Berry Better scoreboard. Not much happening. Almost an early junk time with 9 minutes of the game left. But these are the times when you've got to stand up and just put your foot down and say, well, I'm still out here. I'm still having a go. Ball thumped forward towards Anspach from Gartery. He tries to break three tackles but couldn't get out of them. And it'll be a ball up at the front of the square for Renmark, going towards the bowling club end, trailing by 36 points.
6: 5RM footy for McDonald's Renmark. Gartry, a lovely booming tap, but it's going to be picked up by the Roos. Ogle just kicks it to the boundary line, looking for an out. That's going to be a free kick, maybe. It should be.
7: That could be a score assist if Renmark score from this.
6: Well, it's going to be Schumann with the free, just outside the 50. Wheels around and plays on. Kicks 15 out from goal. No one home to mark it for the Rovers. Armour Monash just paddling this one out. Desperation stuff. Ogle sticks the head down and just paddles it out of there.
7: Wilden
6: now
7: again.
6: Now out to Whitbourne, who turns a kick and hope and finds Brodie Hill, who's had a pretty good afternoon for the Barmer Monash Roos.
7: Very serviceable day by the Schmicker there at halfback. Perry muscles his way in, gets a hand on the ball so Petrole can't. Out it comes. Petrole back after it. Shoots the handball to Ogle, taken by one hand. Had no option but to get the ball on his boot, and he kicks it out of bounds on the full, right into the Barmer coach's box. Ricky Garrett to take the free kick.
6: I think it went into the 86 Premiership reunion that thought they could still have a go. Good on them. They're having a good afternoon. Into the hot spot. Punch to the boundary. Close. Still in board. Umpires called. I'll have it. 14 minutes played.
7: Anspach taken to the ground in a strong tackle by Hill, resulting in a ball up.
6: 5RM footy on a Saturday afternoon. Round 10.
7: Tries to take it out of the ruck. Does.
6: Now Rowe. Shoots it to the top of the hotspot, paddling to the boundary goal line. It's going to be touched, and it's going to beat Jackson. A minor score it is. Takes Renmark to 4-7 on the Berry Bitter scoreboard. They trail by 35.
7: Yeah, only their third scoring shot this half, three behind. So going in at halftime at 4-4, haven't troubled the scoreboard too often.
6: Maybe they used all their tokens in that first half, because that was pretty good.
7: Oh, it's a typical trait of a young team, Lockie, the consistency. They had a fair dinkum go, but they could only maintain it for a half.
6: Which is unfortunate. Yep. The Rovers were looking good. Anyway, not taking anything off of Barmer and Monash, because their second half has been superb.
7: Jack Albrecht with the ball at halfback for Barmer, looks up, can't find any obvious option, so he'll have to go down the line, and he does. Down the wing. Just do it. Lovely mark taken there by the tall fella, by Curtis. Taken two or three big grabs. But look, he's turned it straight over. Hits opposing ruckman Fred on the chest in the middle. He shoots it forward. Barmer players running in at will here.
6: There's Marks. Just pops it short. Looking for Austin. It's dropped short. But Thomas Austin handballs back to Burton. He handballs over the top. Finds Petrole. And Maxie kicks it to Cobb Dogler and says, "We are the Barmer Monash Roos."
7: His second for the day, and he won't get one any easier than that, Lockie Winnell. Mind you, he's covered a fair bit of ground. Some of the leg speed of these young Barmer players, they cover ground, they're fit. Like you said a bit earlier, a team of runners playing footy.
6: Yeah, a running group disguised as a footy club. Smart move.
7: Here he comes off the ground again. Does Uncle Schmicker changes over with Spilios. Gee whiz, they've done some damage out on this wing, both of them. I think he's with... 5 minutes to go. I think Uncle Schmicker might have racked the cue for today after a pretty sound effort from the veteran, getting a few pats on the back.
6: The former Loxton North Premiership player.
7: Yeah, absolutely.
6: The North boys won't let me give that one up. I'll have to remind him.
7: Reckon he might have pulled him on for the Warriors a couple of times too, you know, back in the younger days.
6: Played for the Loxton Tigers too. He's a journeyman.
7: Yeah.
6: He told me on good authority that Barmer Monash was his first club. So he's come home to finish.
7: Ball going out of bounds here at halfback. Will be a lasso kick to Barmer, to Tyler Whitbourne. Both these Whitbourne lads done pretty well, as has Matthew Wilden today. He's had a fair bit of it. The ball, it's going to be pretty tough picking best players for Barmer, because all of them, it's sort of like all played well set up here today.
6: Under nine style. Yeah.
7: It is.
6: It's going to be a tough one.
7: I've got a couple favourites I've penciled out for the day, but they've all pretty much done their bit.
6: Up to the broadcast wing. Jackson could have marked it, but decided to punch it over the back.
7: Punch it to himself. He went back and got it.
6: Now Perry off the deck, just handballs, get out of trouble. Vader still having a dip. Now Rose in there, just locks it up. We'll get a ball up. 5RM footy on the broadcast wing. Lucky we're not Dobby Norton this
7: afternoon.
6: Yeah,
7: reads the ball very well, does Josh Vader. He read that where Butterworth was going to handball that and almost intercepted it. Tap out here. Remark player onto it was Vader hitting the ball. No, it wasn't Vader. It was...
6: That was Perry and
7: Perry
6: Rowe.
7: Hitting the ball hard. The 8 and the 3 look a bit the same when you can't see the whole number.
6: Yeah. A few dirty Guernseys out there today as well.
7: Yeah, Remark certainly haven't turned up the towel, but they've just found it very hard to score. Vader with the ball out onto his left foot, goes short and hits the young fella, Hamish Nunn, right on the chest. He couldn't get out of the way even if he wanted to of that. Takes the chest mark, chips it short again. but in the way, Joe Ricketts couldn't pull it down. Through goes Ricky Garrett. Out the back is Zach Gartery, all on his own. Plays on and kicks an easy goal. The first goal for Remark in this half takes them to 5-7-37, trailing Barwon Warriners 11-6-72, 35-point margin on the Berry Better scoreboard.
6: Which is five more than it was at three-quarter time, 30 points. Of course, half-time was just 1 point, the margin separating these sides. If you're just joining us for the first time today at 5RM Footy, we will go around the grounds again very soon. Don't worry about that. 19 minutes played in this one to two other games, Riverland Footy happening today. And,
7: so that's the first goal for Remark, which ends an eight-goal run by Barmra.
6: Yeah, a staggering effort. Yeah. A staggering effort. Getting some messages through very soon. We'll go around the grounds.
7: Another hit out there by Curtis. Couldn't get it clear. Spilios running through the wing. Shoots it across to Jack Albrick. Fires out the handball to Whitbourne going past. Oh, lovely little intercept play there by Cody Cornelius. Got his hand up. Intercepted the play. Results in a ball up at centre wing. Barwell Avenue side of the ground.
6: Palm trees looking spectacular as always at Barwell Avenue.
7: Barmer try and get the ball out with some handball, but doesn't come clear. That was Cohen Harris once again in amongst it. Had a fair game. Like I said, just about a tick next to every Barmer player here. They've all done their bit. Some a little bit more than others, but all had a go. Remark, a little bit harder to find. Probably half the team with a head.
6: A bit of misty rain starting to set in here at the lakeside. Sun's still out.
7: Yep.
6: Hasn't moved too far. We're getting at the ball up, and you can just see the fizz in this one has long left us.
7: 35-point margin on the Berry Better scoreboard in favour of Barmer Monash here as time ticks away inside the last 3 minutes of playing time. Out comes Vader again to Anspach on the hands. They drive the ball forward again. Is there a couple of consolation goals here for the Rovers? No. Cut out by Whitbourne. He's given him nothing. Takes the 1-2 handball, looks up for Jack Albrick, but shoots it over his head. But plenty of help there. Ball's out of bounds, says the umpire. It'll be a boundary throw in right on centre wing.
6: 5RM Footy, McDonald's, Renmark, McCafe Coffee, worth the detour for. Ball in, throw in right below Barwell Avenue.
7: It's about 8 degrees. Lockie feels like -2 here at the moment. Certainly the sun's gone down. The temperature's gone down with it.
6: Just checking the Davili's footy forecast in a minute. It feels like temperature's always a big part of that.
7: Ball tapped forward by the Remark Ruckman. Can't quite get a hand on it, can Jackman. Right. Jackson, he's thrown to the ground. Rag goal style. Play the advantage. Vader comes out on his left foot, looking for a forward, but five Barmer players there, and Joe Ricketts gets hold of it. Shoots it around, looking for Jack Albrick. Can't get hold of it. Ricky Garrett, he hasn't thrown in the towel. Handball across to Cornelius, who has a go at goals.
6: Looks for Rover. Tries. Couldn't quite clunk it in. His opponent just pushes him to the boundary line. Still in play. Handball out of the pack. Has Bonner got something in it for us? No, he can't get a clean getaway either. And we'll get a ball up.
7: It's almost like a State of Origin rugby scrum in there at the moment.
6: The play before where Waki did a bit of a push and got away with it and then fell on by a couple of players. That was footy karma, I reckon.
7: Here we go. Through goes Cornelius.
6: Oh!
7: Hits it. Now there might be a contender for the goal of the day, Lockie.
6: A frenzy of a foot race to the ball. He's running to the bench. He looks like he's swapping now, but you're right. That could be a contender for goal of the day, and might not have been Renmark's day on the scoreboard overall, but they've still provided some highlights. Six highlights, rather. If they provided a highlight, that would be interesting. Well, 6-7-43 to Palmer Monash.
7: Well, 11, if the Aussies were still involved in the every 4 year World Cup, you'd be looking to send Cody Cornelius over there, because he took control 10 metres out, dribbled it to himself, and then finished inside the square.
6: Through traffic too, there was quite a few defenders in the play there. So
7: wasn't quite up there with that back heel we saw a couple of weeks ago at Berry, but right up there with the round ball game.
6: Geordie Franks still got the prize on that one for Berry.
7: Yep.
6: Their take on Locks North this afternoon. We'll get a score from that game very soon.
7: 29-point margin here on the Berry Better scoreboard. A little bit of respect put back in the scoreline by the Remark Rovers with the last two goals. They've kept coming. Barmer may be taking their foot off the pedal. Ball comes out of the middle from Fred from Barmer. He drives Barmer forward. Petrole on a lead, takes a nice chest mark. Never takes long to get on with it, does Max. Shoots it out long and wide. Up goes the players. Ball comes out, this time comes out to Declan Johnson. He's been one of their better players.
6: Thorpe, through a bit of traffic, finds Jackson at halfback. There's still enough talent in this Renmark side to upset a few teams this year.
7: Absolutely.
6: Brown now at left halfback, and I wouldn't write off the Rovers just yet. There's still time this season. Umpires called.
7: Blood rule, I think. We've got a blood rule happening here. Yeah.
6: It won't matter, because that's the end of the game. Barmer Monash winners 11-6-72 to the Renmark Rovers 6-7-43. A close first half, but it was all Barmer Monash after the main break. After this, we'll go through all of our awards and wrap things up. Plus, we'll go around the grounds. But the Roos are looking good in season 2026.
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3: Back at the Lakeside Oval in Barmara, 5RM footy, Lockyer Dobby Norton. It's all wrapped up and it's all Barmara Monash. They have won this round 10 fixture, 11-6-72, Renmark 6-7-43. It was tight early. The Rovers gave it everything. Just 1 point separated the sides at the major break, and it was in the way of the Renmark Rovers that led that one. But after half time, it was all Barmara Monash, and they have set up their last section of the season in style. There's a bye next week, but you can say it now, the Barmara Monash Roos will be going long into finals in 2026, you would think. Nobby Norton, a great game nonetheless, and it's always a good day at the Lakeside.
4: Yeah, it was, and Renmark, very strong first half performers, led by 1 point after trailing by a goal at quarter time, led by a point at half time, but unfortunately for them, Barmara came out and kicked the next 8 goals without answer to lead by 4 goals at three-quarter time, stretch that margin out to 37 points, and a couple of late goals to Renmark brought the game back in check for them and to a 29-point margin. So 2 goals each in the last quarter, and Renmark winning the last quarter by a point, basically. Losing the last quarter by 5 points. So right back in, didn't throw it in. Goal kickers for Barmara Monash: Max Petrole with 2, Jonathan Beach with 2, Paul Spilios with 2, Dan Wesley with 2. Singles to Brody Frid, Thomas Austin, and Uncle Schmicker Brody Hill for a rare goal, but a very good goal. For Renmark, 2 goals to Zach Gartery, singles to Cody Cornelius, Harry Papagiorgios, Harrison Brown, and Josh Vader. Better players for both sides, Lockie.
3: What have we got? It would have been a tough one, I would have thought, for one side this afternoon.
4: I've got a whole lot of entries for the Barmara Monash Roos, and I'm not going to name them all, but I'm going to whiz through a few of them. Thought Hill was pretty good on his wing. Whitbourne boys, Jamison and Tyler, both did plenty across half-back. The Austin boys were lively in the first half, dropped out a bit. Wesley with 2 goals also contributed. I thought Mitchell Johnson had a dip. I thought Matthew Wilden was very, very good. Spilios on the wing was good. Beach kicked 2 goals. Butterworth, the captain, led from the front. Chris Bonney was great around the ground. Steve Burton was very, very good, as was Joe Ricketts. And Petrole with 2 goals for Renmark. I thought the coach was probably one of their better players, Josh Vader. Rhett Perry held up his end in the back lines. Edwards and Declan Johnson also great in the back lines. Lockie Lilman had plenty of it. Harrison Brown, great first half, dropped out of it a little bit. Garrett was his normal self, had a crack at everything loose. Reece Curtis got his hand first to it in the throw-ups all the time, and a couple of nice marks around the ground. And I thought Harry Papagiorgios was very, very good.
3: Yep, well observed there, Nobby Norton. And both sides, if you're a supporter from either side here today, I mean, if you're Barmara Monash, you've obviously got the win and it's happy days. But this young Renmark side that, let's remind us ourselves, have had 12 debutants this season, there's a lot of exciting young talent in that side coming through the ranks, and it's going to be an exciting future at the Renmark Rovers. So don't get disheartened just yet.
4: Does that put Barmara clear at the top of the ladder? Or?
3: Well, we'll go through around the grounds again very soon, but we could have some interesting results coming our way. I'm just doing a bit of Morse code as we speak, Nobby Norton, to find out what's going on around the place.
4: Yeah. Well, I might have some scores from Sanford for you, Lockie.
3: Let's go some of our awards first. For 5RM footy, McDonald's Renmark, that's who we do it for, and, of course, McCafe Coffee, worth making the detour for. The mark of the day early, and this was very early in the game, Nobby Norton, and it's a player that's spent the last decade in the ruck, but he's finally graduated to the forward lines. And Zach Gartery got a lovely mark on a lead in the first 8 minutes of the game, I reckon it was.
4: And I reckon part of the reason they've moved him forward is not just because they were lacking forward power, but I think he might be carrying a bit of an injury, Zach. But he certainly he steps on the field and gives his best, and he finished the game in the ruck. So, a serviceable effort by the big fella with two goals in that lovely mark.
5: Held his own, that's for sure. The goal of the day, and today we're doing goal of the day for the Barmera Club, and you can become a member of the Barmera Club now.
4: Can I give you a couple to pick from?
5: Well, there was a couple. Who have you got in there?
4: Well, I thought Spilios kicked a nice goal on the... from a free kick, but I can't really put that in there. I thought Dan Wesley had a couple of nice shots at goal, kicked a couple of nice goals. Harry Papagiorgis snapped a good one. Josh Bader kicked a great goal on the run. And I thought Cody Cornelius's last goal was World Cup style.
5: Yep.
4: So you can pick from them.
5: Every goal you've just mentioned has its merits. But for me, I think the coach's performance today, Josh Bader for the Renmark Rovers, in a losing side, he didn't give up all afternoon, and his goal really did, I guess, set the tone for that first half of the game when Renmark were really in the hunt.
4: It brought the scores back even too, three goals apiece. So, yeah, it was an important goal when the whips were cracking.
5: Well done, Josh Bader. The goal of the day for the Barmera Club. Let's go the young charger for Battery World, Berry. You get the charge you need with Battery World, Berry. This is the best under-21s, and... This was a tough one this afternoon.
4: Who's eligible?
5: For Renmark, you had Harry Papagiorgis. You've got Hamish Nunn, Jaden Bonner, Lachlan Keynes, Alex Schumann, Reece Curtis. There may have been another one in there. Oh, Cody Cornelius as well. So there's a few. For Barmera Monash, a couple less. Mitch Johnson and Cohen Harris were the two.
4: And Lockie Marks, perhaps?
5: And Lockie Marks. Yeah, true. But for me, the Young Charger Award this afternoon, I am going to give it to... number 56 for the Renmark Rovers, Harry Papagiorgis. He didn't give up all afternoon. And the young player, he's having a dip. This Renmark side's got a lot of the names that we've known for the last 5 years in those last seven grand finals that have moved on. He's a sort of player that's now holding his own and doing a really good
4: kicked
5: job.
4: Kicked a goal, too.
5: Yeah, yep. And gives him a bit of spark. In a similar sense that... our old mate Nathan Zunick used to give us.
4: Yes, where is he?
5: He's not playing this
4: year. I wouldn't mind betting he's in the USA watching the World Cup.
5: I'm not sure.
4: If he's on holidays, but, that's where he'd be.
5: Yeah, just that little bit of spark every now and then from Harry Papagiorgis. So, well done, Young Charger Award.
4: Maybe he could slip into some long sleeps.
5: Well, actually, he did. Earlier this year, he did see this. He could be a contender for the 5RM Long Sleeve Team of the Year. That's still getting decided. Well done to Harry Papagiorgis there, the Young Charger Award. Let's go the defender of the day. This was another tough one, Robbie Norton.
4: Well, I'm going to give you a couple options, Lockie. I thought Mitchell Johnson and Cohen Harris were both very good defenders for Barmera Monash in the context that they did actually defend. They weren't just rebound players off half-back like we see with Butterworth and Bonnie and co. They actually were... And Joe Ricketts, I tell you what, he might be your defender of the day, but also throw in Rhett Perry, Morgan Edwards, Declan Johnson from the Renmark lineup, and Hayden Stevens, who had a very, very good duel with Jono Beach most of the day. Beach ended up with two goals, but Stevens had him covered in the first half when they were right in amongst it.
5: Yeah, mention those Renmark players there, Morgan Edwards, Declan Johnson, Perry. They really did hold up quite a lot of forward entry from Barmera Monash this afternoon. For me this afternoon, I'm going to give it. And bearing in mind, Barmera and Monash were missing their top seed when it comes to defenders this afternoon and lockdown defenders in Saxton Mitchell. So there was a few players stepping up today. One of them was Joe Ricketts, who for many years, for a couple of years we've known him, very much been a forward pocket, tough forward flank. But today, I think he's locked down his spot. He's a defender.
4: I reckon, not only that, I reckon he becomes one of the most valuable utility players in the league.
5: Mm.
4: You know, you can play him almost anywhere. He even has a dip in the ruck every now and then, doesn't he?
5: Yeah, he has a crack. So well done to Joe Ricketts, defender of the day for the Barmera Monash Roos. We could do a hardest worker award, Nobby, but it would probably be most of the players. So we'll give.
4: Yeah,
5: we'll
4: I got one for you. I can get you one out of the Renmark side. I thought Lockie Lilman worked pretty hard most of the day, up and down the ground.
5: Yeah, he didn't give it. And Josh Fader is probably another one we can throw in there as well. Both players didn't really give up all afternoon. Those one percenters. Let's do the 3-2-1, the best on ground for Murray Pioneer, and you won't miss any Riverland Football League news this week in the Pioneer. It's out Wednesday.
4: Normally I tune in to the Pioneer on a Wednesday to see how close I've got, Lockie. And most most weeks, whoever I've named appears at least, at the very least, in their team's best players, and normally not too far off the top three or four. But this week... Don't be counting on me to be anywhere close to it. Firstly, I'm going to throw out a heap of apologies, starting with Renmark, with Lachlan Lilman and Harrison Brown, who had a great first half, probably couldn't keep it going. To your defender of the day, Joe Ricketts, who didn't quite sneak in. Also, to the Barmera Monash captain, Sam Butterworth, who had plenty of the ball, had a lot of stats, but picks up a lot of the receives and uses the ball well off half back. Also, an apology to Matt Wilden, who I thought was probably their best player in and under. Another apology to Chris Bonney, who I thought, even though he was overshadowed in the hit-out department by the big fella from Remark, Reece Curtis, did so much with the ball and got so much of it far and wide on this big oval. But my third best on ground...
5: Okay, I'm excited for this. Who have we got?
4: I gave today to Remark's Declan Johnson, who I thought was not only very solid in defence, took a lot of marks, defended, also rebounded. So Declan Johnson gets my third best. My second... Oh, also, there's another apology in there. No, that was it. Also, my second best, I gave... He kicked two goals, and none of them from free kicks to himself, but had so much of the ball and was such a joy to watch the way he plays and the position he makes and the ground he covers, was to Paul Spilios. Second best, and my best on ground I gave to probably one of the best players in the competition at the moment, used the ball a lot,

0: involved in most plays that resulted in goals.
1: Yep. No arguments from me. Just a.
0: So he gets my best on ground, followed by second best Paul Spillos, third best Declan Johnson, and many, many, many players could have been considered for that.
1: It's going to be very interesting to see the six best players for Barra and Monash who they picked this week.
0: Well, I've got eight.
1: Yeah. Yeah, there's a few. This is 5RM Football. We do it all thanks to McDonald's at Renmark. If you're joining us for the first time today, Barra and Monash winning in round 10, 11-6-72 to Renmark, 6-7-43. Nobby, we did speak earlier. The win today does keep them top of the table.
0: Does it?
1: Let's go around the grounds for McDonald's Renmark, and there's been some exciting games on this afternoon. At Wakery, the Loxton Tigers, a late charge has seen them come just short of
0: again,
1: the Wakery Magpies.
0: How much point?
1: 3 points.
0: Lost
1: Wakery
0: by 2 points last week.
1: 5-8-38 to Loxton's 5-5-35. They were Loxton were just 2-2-14 at three-quarter time, so they finished with a wet sail.
0: But couldn't quite get past the Maggies.
1: Maggies hold on by three. They stay second on the ladder, the Magpies. But out at Panther Park this afternoon, Nobby, every heart beats true for the red and the blue. The Berry Demons have kept their form going.
0: Another real deal, aren't they?
1: They have chalked up a win at Panther Park, and any doubters now won't be doubting anymore.
0: So what was the score?
1: 10-8-68, the Loxton North, 6-6-42.
0: So a convincing win, really, in what we've seen today. So where does that leave the third and fourth spots?
1: It puts the Demons into the top four for the first time this year. They're in fourth position on the ladder.
0: Loxton North stay third?
1: Loxton North stay third for now. Loxton slip out of the top four for the first time this year.
0: On the back of a 2-point loss last week and a 3-point loss this week.
1: And Renmark still sit at the bottom. So Renmark two games behind Loxton. Still chance there. Loxton half a game behind Berry. Of course, there was the draw that we saw here only a few weeks ago. That draw has now seen Berry into the...
0: Yeah, percentage doesn't matter to them, does it?
1: No. For those wondering, Berry's percentage is slightly behind Loxton. So if Barmer and Monash were to score one more point in that draw a few weeks back, Berry would not be in the top four right
0: now. There you go. So the competition alive and well, and maybe the Rovers just slipping from finals contention, but the other five sides alive and kicking, and also spots in that final four very much up for grabs.
1: Yeah, the interesting point too, just speaking of percentage, but I mean, as you said, as a draw, it's not going to impact it. Berry's percentage is much stronger than Loxton North's, who are sitting third at the moment. So there is a lot to play out in this season, and Barmer, Monash and Wakery, look at the percentage between those two, Nobby Norton. There is nothing splitting them.
0: So that's for top and second spot. Yeah.
1: So if there was a draw, if Wakery were to get a draw at some stage and
0: jump
1: level
0: them.
1: The score, you never know. The season's served up quite a bit.
0: I've got some Sandful final scores, Lockie, just in case anyone there's wondering about them. Adelaide Football Club defeated Central Districts by 50 points, 16-10-8-8. The Eagles finished ahead of North Adelaide after a very close first couple of quarters. They finished all over North Adelaide to win by six goals, 13-4-7-4. Port Adelaide defeated by South Adelaide by 10 goals. South Adelaide 16-8 to Port Adelaide 6-6. And Sturt just prevailing over West Adelaide, 10-14-74 to 10-10-70. The West Adelaide, the Wolves, coming hard at them and not quite getting there.
1: They're the Wolves at one stage.
0: They were the Wolves, yeah, back in the day.
1: Wow.
0: Started off as the Blood and Tars early days, and then the Wolves.
1: Oh, they dropped the tar bit. It was a bit... You couldn't quite keep it Tars anymore, could you?
0: No, the Blood and Tars.
1: Now it's the Bloods.
0: Yeah, right, the Bloods now, yep.
1: We learn something, everything at Farmer and Footy.
0: And, of course, in the late game, Nord just ahead of Glenelg. 3-3-1-2, only early time.
1: As always, it's been a pleasure. 5RM Footy on a Saturday, Nobby. Thank you. Winners Barmer and Monash in round 10. Next week is
0: a week off
1: for the SA Country Champs.
0: Take your breath. Hey, look, Lockie, next week on Sports Saturday, we might have a look at the finals charge for the RFL.
1: Because next week's a week off, the Country Champs. Then after that, there is six rounds to play.
0: So we'll look at the games a team should win and where they could fit. We might even predict. We might do a prediction each.
1: We could do a predictor. I like it. Yep. Let's do it. Nobby, as always, thank you. We'll speak soon.
0: See you later.

0: my buddy. Tight.
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11: I'm John Fabris. Australia's Great Barrier Reef's recommended by UNESCO not to go on its in danger list. Labor Senator Nita Green says it reflects recent work on it.
12: This decision that was released last night is a draft decision, but it recognises all of the work that the government's been putting into protecting the reef and managing the reef.
11: Shoppers have been storming Paris retailers and emptying shelves of air conditioners. Environmental scientist Dr. Michael K. Dorsey described

0: How Europe's heat wave's taking a toll.
1: Kind of a heat mountain the EU was never designed to climb. We've seen just in the past 4 years over 200,000 deaths.
0: And Donald Trump's kicked off America's 250th independence anniversary celebrations at Mount Rushmore.
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5: The Giants have ended the Dockers' winning streak with a 109-88 upset in Canberra. Jake Stringer booting a career-high 7 goals to propel GWS to a much-needed victory.
6: Yeah, we did. Our backs were up against the wall, and yeah, we knew coming in, playing Freo, they'd won 14 or 15 in a row. And
7: they're such a young group today, and
6: yeah, credit to them. Yeah, we just knew we had to scrap and fight.
5: Speaking on Fox Footy, Melbourne has jumped to 6th on the table with a 35-point win over Hawthorn in Launceston. The Demons led by as much as 96 points before holding off a late surge by the Hawks. On the Gold Coast, it's the Suns trailing the Pies by 12 points in the third term. Richmond and Carlton to square off tonight at the MCG. In rugby, the Wallabies and Islands in action tonight in Sydney. The Vixens and Thunderbirds take to the court in the Super Netball Grand Final being played at John Cain Arena. Alex Divinor flies the Aussie flag in the third round at Wimbledon, and Oscar Piastri starting 7th in F1 Silverstone Sprint. That's Sport, I'm Harrison Freeb.
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10: Cloudy with light winds for the rest of today. Tomorrow's looking cloudy. Monday morning, some fog around, partly cloudy 15. Tonight, a low of 6. Sunday's top 13. Right now, the Davillers Air Conditioning Weather Station, it's 12 degrees.
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2: Cloudy with light winds for the rest of today. Tomorrow's looking cloudy. Monday morning, some fog around, partly cloudy 15. Tonight, a low of 6. Sunday's top 13. Right now, the DeVillers Air Conditioning Weather Station, it's 12 degrees.
1: 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The Riverland and Mallee's 5RM.

stoked off. 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This is 5RM's Party On. The Riverland and Mallee's 5RM.

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And this is the perfect soundtrack. 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
4: Cloudy with light winds for the rest of today. Tomorrow's looking cloudy. Monday morning, some fog around. Partly cloudy, 15. Tonight, a low of 6. Sunday's top, 13. Right now, the DeVillers Air Conditioning Weather Station, it's 12 degrees.
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0: Party song you love? You'll probably hear it here. It's 5RM's Party On. Want to know what's happening in your own backyard? 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
5: Cloudy with light winds for the rest of today. Tomorrow's looking cloudy. Monday morning, some fog around, partly cloudy 15. Tonight, a low of 6. Sunday's top 13. Right now at the De Villiers Air Conditioning Weather Station, it's 12 degrees.
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3: Cloudy with light winds for the rest of today. Tomorrow's looking cloudy. Monday morning, some fog around. Partly cloudy, 15. Tonight, a low of 6. Sunday's top 13. Right now, the DeVillers Air Conditioning Weather Station, it's 11 degrees.
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The Riverland and Mallee's 5RM.

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And this is the perfect soundtrack. 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
4: Cloudy with light winds for the rest of today. Tomorrow's looking cloudy. Monday morning, some fog around, partly cloudy 15. Tonight, a low of 6. Sunday's top 13. Right now at the DeVillers Air Conditioning Weather Station, it's 8 degrees.
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5: Cloudy today with light winds. Tomorrow, morning fog around. Partly cloudy 15, Tuesday 16. More morning fog than a sunny day ahead, a top of 16. This morning a low of 6, today's top 13. Right now at the DeVillies Air Conditioning Weather Station, it's 8 degrees.
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8: Cloudy today with light winds. Tomorrow, morning fog around. Partly cloudy 15. Tuesday 16. More morning fog than a sunny day ahead. A top of 16. This morning a low of 6. Today's top 13. Right now at the Davilli's Air Conditioning Weather Station, it's 9 degrees.
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6: Cloudy today with light winds. Tomorrow, morning fog around. Partly cloudy 15, Tuesday 16. More morning fog than a sunny day ahead, a top of 16. This morning a low of 6,

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8: Cloudy today with light winds. Tomorrow, morning fog around. Partly cloudy 15, Tuesday 16. More morning fog than a sunny day ahead, a top of 16. This morning a low of 6, today's top 13. Right now at the Davillies Air Conditioning Weather Station, it's 9 degrees.
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11: Cloudy today with light winds. Tomorrow, morning fog around. Partly cloudy 15. Tuesday 16. More morning fog than a sunny day ahead. A top of 16. This morning a low of 6. Today's top 13. Right now, the DeVillers Air Conditioning Weather Station, it's 9 degrees.
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6: Cloudy today with light winds. Tomorrow, morning fog around. Partly cloudy 15. Tuesday 16. More morning fog than a sunny day ahead. A top of 16. This morning a low of 6. Today's top 13. Right now at the DeVillies Air Conditioning Weather Station, it's 9 degrees.
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7: Good morning, Alana McIntyre here with the latest. About 15 million people are set to turn out across Iran for the funeral of slain Supreme Leader Ayatollah Khamenei. It's been 4 months since he was killed by the Israeli Air Force. CNN senior correspondent Frederick Pleitgen is there with the morning.
8: Some people have told us that they just want to express their sadness, but others also say they're still downright angry at the United States.
7: The Albanese government's 5% deposit scheme could leave some young homeowners in negative equity. With the market now cooling, people who bought houses under the scheme are at risk of sitting with a mortgage that's bigger than the value of their property. A 50-metre exclusion zone has been set up along a quiet strip of sand north of Townsville. Police have been in the Forest Beach area after a number of unidentified objects were found on Friday. 4, which are suspected to contain hazardous chemicals, are being removed. You'll soon be able to pay your Uber driver with cash if the driver is willing to accept. Customers will still get their price before the trip, and if the driver doesn't have the exact change, it can be handled digitally. It's part of a move to encourage older Australians to start using Uber. And one guest is spilling the beans from Taylor Swift and Travis Kelce's wedding. The CEO of entertainment group AMC saying their vows were long, entertaining, personal, charming, emotional, irrelevant, and endearing.
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7: In AFL, the Blues have downed the Tigers by 2 points at the G. Still, coach Adam Uze is optimistic, saying the frantic final minute will kick some young Tigers into gear.
10: A close game scenario, going through that in front of a big crowd, that will fast-track the development of some of these lads because you want opportunity to win it.
7: GWS beat Frio by 21 points, and we won't be seeing Serena Williams play alongside her sister Venus at Wimbledon. The tennis star pulling out of her doubles campaign after she hurt her knee during her opening round singles loss to Australian Maya Joint.
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12: Cloudy with light winds across the Riverland and Mallee today.

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1: I know, Greg, today the poor old fella, he's on the sick list, so Anthony just jumping in to warm you up for this hour in particular, and then we're going to get to This Week in Music to fill in for Greg. But look, some tasty treats on the way. Jumper one, we get REO Speedwagon on, some Led Zeppelin, rock and roll not too far away. It is the Sunday Breakfast Club shorter edition, thanks to Harvey Norman, who have extended their half-yearly clearance, but it must end today. 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It's 5RM.

Sunday Breakfast Club, Anthony in for Greg. Just warming stuff up between now and 7 o'clock. And then at 7, this week in music, just a little treat for you this week. Still thanks to Harvey Norman, who have extended the half-yearly clearance sale. Final day today. Doors open 10 o'clock this morning. 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Get some Spencer Davis Group on the way. 1927 to get on. That's AHA now. Take on me, 5RM.

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It's the Sunday Breakfast Club on the Riverland and Mallee's 5RM.

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14: Hi, Steve Smith here from the Australian cricket team for RAD, recording artists, actors and athletes against drink driving. I want you to stop for a second and think about the most important person in your life. How would you feel if they were killed by a drink driver? How would you feel if you were that drink driver? Drink driving is one of the stupidest things you could do. You could so easily ruin your own life or the life of someone else. So don't get behind the wheel after drinking, ever. It's not worth the gamble.
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19: Good morning, Alana McIntyre here with the latest. The whole family was supposed to be going, but now we're hearing reports only Prince Harry will be heading to London next week. It's apparently due to an ongoing dispute over security arrangements. Meghan Markle was supposed to carry out her first engagement there since Megxit back in 2020, with hopes the family would all be united in London again, where King Charles would meet his grandchildren. Mourners in Iran are gathering for the funeral of the late Supreme Leader Ayatollah Khamenei. The country's health ministry says about 15 million people are expected to attend several locations across the country. A mourner, whose words have been translated, has told CNN about her deep grief for the leader.
20: He was a father to me.
15: I even loved him more than my father.
19: Four objects, which are suspected to contain hazardous chemicals, are being removed from a Queensland beach. A 50-metre exclusion zone was set up along a quiet strip of sand north of Townsville. You'll soon be able to use cash to pay for your Uber as part of a push to get older Australians using the service. Customers will still get their price before their trip, and if the driver doesn't have the exact change, it can be handled digitally. And even with NDA signed, details are trickling out from Taylor Swift and Travis Kelce's wedding. One guest has spilt the beans on socials with a now deleted post. The CEO of AMC writing everything was draped in peach and white when he immediately walked into Madison Square Garden with a magical garden featuring real and artificial flowers. Stevie Nicks performed, with reports so did Paul McCartney.
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19: The Giants have defeated the Dockers, ending Freo's winning run in Canberra with a 21-point win. GWS coach Adam Kingsley says their hard work is paying off.
8: I thought we played a game that we've been hoping and aspiring to play for a long period of time. It was really important for us.
19: It came down to the wire at the MCG, but the Blues defeated the Tigers by 2 points, and Collingwood had a 6-point victory over Gold Coast.
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1: Cloudy with light winds across the Riverland and Mallee today. Tomorrow, some morning fog, then a mostly sunny afternoon. 15 and 15, partly cloudy for Tuesday. Today, a top of 14.
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36: Yeah, this is the show with a reason for every song we play. AC/DC had a brand new lead singer this week in 1980 and did their very first gig. That's our defining moment in the next 20 minutes or so. Kylie is our feature artist to tell you why very soon. The Aussie Top 5 recap is from June 29th, 1981. And our classic album double, it's True Blue from Madonna. Her third album, released 40 years ago this week. Let's start with a trio of birthdays, though. John Farnham's on the list. And here he is with a song that was written by Dave Stewart of Eurythmics and his then-wife, Siobhan Fahey from Bananarama.
37: Dave wrote Chain Reaction specifically for me. And when we got the track, I looked at the lyric and I thought, God, this is, you know, it's a fairly heavy lyric. He actually was saying that he wrote it about Kennedy and Marilyn Monroe, you know, one kiss to seal your fate, as it were. He feels very strongly about that whole thing. But I love the song, and apart from the fact that it feels like a lot of fun, it has something serious to talk about as well.
36: Happy birthday, Farnsie. Welcome to This Week in Music. Fine.

0: This Week in Music's on. That's a great way to start, isn't it? A trio of birthdays from the week, including Ian Paice from Deep Purple. Mark Cohn's been celebrating, as has John Farnham.
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0: Kylie's the feature artist as she put out her debut album this week back in 1988. Of course, it included her debut song, The Locomotion, which we're about to play. Kylie has been on the front of every one of her albums since 1988.
7: Trust me, I've wanted to do albums that I'm not on. I want to have some, you know, something a bit more abstract, sort of graphic design or another picture, but no, it always ends up being me. That presents its own challenges, trying to come up with the best image. I was presented with, as I am often, you know, fans ask me to sign albums, and it's, you know, when I'm presented with my first album or first single even. I signed one of my first singles the other day, and it really stops me in my tracks, and I think, oh, that's me. That's me from a long time ago. Wow.
0: So many great songs on this album. What a brilliant debut. Gotta Be Certain. Je ne sais pas pourquoi. I Should Be So Lucky. The Locomotion, of course. Kylie is our feature artist on This Week in Music.
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0: This Week in Music's On, Kylie is our feature artist. More from her coming up. That defining moment around AC/DC for you in just a couple of minutes. Before the end of this hour, we'll talk with Roland Gift from Fine Young Cannibals. We'll update the week's music news for you next hour. And the Aussie Top 5 is still to come from June 29th, 1981.
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18: Hi, Steve Smith here from the Australian cricket team for RAD, recording artists, actors and athletes against drink driving. I want you to stop for a second and think about the most important person in your life. How would you feel if they were killed by a drink driver? How would you feel if you were that drink driver? Drink driving is one of the stupidest things you could do. You could so easily ruin your own life or the life of someone else. So don't get behind the wheel after drinking. Ever. It's not worth the gamble.
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0: Defining Moment harks back to this week in 1980 when AC/DC, with a brand new lead singer in Brian Johnson, did their very first live gig. Here's Brian and Angus Young reminiscing.
24: That was Nemours. I remember that specifically because it was a big moment in my life. And that was in Nemours, a place in Belgium, a little town in Belgium. And it was just supposed to be a warm-up, wasn't it?
25: We just want a little place and to see how we would go. And by the... It just kept getting moved through the day. They kept moving it because more people were showing up, more people were showing up. Until in the end, we were in this huge hangar, you know.
0: Good problem to have. And, of course, the crowds have not turned their back since on AC/DC. Here's the title track to the album they were flogging, Back in Black. It's This Week in Music.
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0: week in music's On With A Reason. For every song we play, the Human League were at number one in America with Don't You Want Me this week. Back in 1982, it was also a UK number one, but made it only as far as number three here in Australia. It's Jason Staveley here. A brand new band signed a record deal with Mercury Records this week in 1983. They're from New Jersey. Do you know who it is yet? They're coming up in just a couple of minutes. And then we'll talk with Roland Gift from the Fine Young Cannibals.
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6: Amy lives in poverty and dreads going to school. Her shoes are falling apart and she can't afford a proper school bag. 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Her shoes are falling apart and she can't afford a proper school bag. 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Her shoes are falling apart and she can't afford a proper school bag. 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Search the Smith family. Amy lives in poverty and dreads going to school. Her shoes are falling apart and she can't afford a proper school bag. She often hides at recess because she doesn't fit in. 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Amy has almost nothing left to give. Do you? You can help a child like Amy get the support they need for school. Please sponsor an Australian child today. Search the Smith family. Are you listening? Right now, 1 in 6 Australian children are living in poverty and don't have what they need for school. Without help, they will struggle and fall behind. Please sponsor an Australian child through the Smith family today. Search the Smith family.
7: 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I want you to stop for a second and think about the most important person in your life. How would you feel if they were killed by a drink driver? How would you feel if you were that drink driver? Drink driving is one of the stupidest things you could do. You could so easily ruin your own life or the life of someone else. So don't get behind the wheel after drinking. Ever. It's not worth the gamble.
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0: It's Bon Jovi on This Week in Music. They signed their very first record deal this week back in 1983. They were going to call themselves Johnny Electric for a little while, but did settle on Bon Jovi. Thank goodness for that.
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0: A lot of love going around the world at the moment for London Records. They've just released a brilliant two-disc compilation, best of the label, really, called Hit That Perfect Beat. Definitely worthwhile having a listen to. Fine Young Cannibals were one of the bands on London Records. I caught up with Roland Gift, the lead singer, the other day, and asked him whether or not being the frontman for a number one band around the world was destiny for him.
3: Strangely... You see, I used to be in this group called the Acrylics before the Cannibals, and we did release a couple of records, and we supported a lot of people like The Clash and The Beat and The Specials, Dexys. So it wasn't beyond the realm of possibility. And also, you know, when I was in Birmingham, down the road from us were Dave and Betty Campbell. They lived at 80. We lived at 66. They lived at 80. They were the grandparents of the guys from UB40.
0: I was going to ask whether there was any connection.
3: Yeah. So, even at an early age, I knew people who'd made records.
0: Was it a fairly swift progression from forming Fine Young Cannibals to... finding yourself in, you know, Power Station Studios in New York, putting the finishing touches to an album, to having it released, and you know, the first album was number two in Australia. It would, and it was immediately successful.
3: Yeah, almost too quick in a way.
0: That was going to be my question. Were we prepared for it?
3: It was swift, but it wasn't harmfully swift.
0: Can you tell me about recording in Paisley Park? How did that come about?
3: We'd been looking for a producer to work with. Prince had been asked, but he wasn't, you know, he was probably busy doing his own thing. And various names had been floated around. And then, there was David Z, just because he'd been Prince's producer, well, engineer. He'd been there. It seemed like, you know, that might be the next best thing. And he was up for it. So we went over there to Minneapolis. I mean, once you're inside a studio, especially sort of like a modern studio, and it was sort of part of a complex as well. You know, they had a big sound stage, which was a bit like a school gymnasium. You know, it got basketball court in there, and so it was kind of, yeah, it was a bit like a secondary school, yeah, or a big sort of college or something. It sort of had that sort of slightly institutional feel to it.
0: The Raw and the Cooked, the Fine Young Cannibals' second album that went to number one, was partly recorded in Prince's studio. In fact, this song was recorded there. She Drives Me Crazy. It's This Week in Music.
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1: This week in Music's On, Colin Hay from Men at Work is on our birthday list this week. 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You got Jason Staveley here. Another track from Kylie, our feature artist, coming up in less than 15 minutes. 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And the Aussie Top 5 from June 29, 1981.
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7: 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Recording artists, actors and athletes against drink driving. I want you to stop for a second and think about the most important person in your life. How would you feel if they were killed by a drink driver? How would you feel if you were that drink driver? Drink driving is one of the stupidest things you could do. You could so easily ruin your own life or the life of someone else. So don't get behind the wheel after drinking. Ever. It's not worth a gamble. Hi, Steve Smith here from the Australian cricket team for RAD. Recording artists, actors and athletes against drink driving. I want you to stop for a second and think about the most important person in your life. How would you feel if they were killed by a drink driver? How would you feel if you were that drink driver? Drink driving is one of the stupidest things you could do. You could so easily ruin your own life or the life of someone else. So don't get behind the wheel after drinking. Ever. It's not worth a gamble. Hi, Steve Smith here from the Australian cricket team for RAD. Recording artists, actors and athletes against drink driving. I want you to stop for a second and think about the most important person in your life. How would you feel if they were killed by a drink driver? How would you feel if you were that drink driver? Drink driving is one of the stupidest things you could do. You could so easily ruin your own life or the life of someone else. So don't get behind the wheel after drinking. Ever. It's not worth a gamble. Hi, Steve Smith here from the Australian cricket team for RAD. Recording artists, actors and athletes against drink driving. I want you to stop for a second and think about the most important person in your life. How would you feel if they were killed by a drink driver? How would you feel if you were that drink driver? Drink driving is one of the stupidest things you could do. You could so easily ruin your own life or the life of someone else. So don't get behind the wheel after drinking. Ever. It's not worth a gamble.
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14: Good morning, Alana McIntyre here with the latest. Jets are roaring over Washington, D.C. as America celebrates 250 years of independence. Thousands of seats have been set up in front of a stage where Donald Trump is set to speak. The event's been pushed in an effort to keep people out of the sun during an intense heatwave. A record-breaking fireworks display is also expected. While Vice President J.D. Vance has addressed sailors in New York Harbor.
15: So I say to all my fellow Americans, I'm proud of you. Happy birthday, and happy birthday to our great nation.
14: Concerns for Australian wildlife today with the first case of H5 bird flu being confirmed along the east coast. The sixth confirmed case has been detected in a bird near Hawke's Nest in New South Wales. While the illness mostly impacts birds, the same strain has had a major impact on some mammals elsewhere in the world. Anthony Albanese is off to Fiji to sign a landmark treaty. He kicks off a whirlwind week of diplomatic meetings. The Prime Minister will then push on to the Solomon Islands to progress negotiations on a new treaty there. Prince Harry is set to head to London by himself next week without his wife and children as originally planned. It's understood the family is not going to be provided with taxpayer-funded police security in the UK, so now Meghan Markle and their children are no longer going. And several workers were reportedly escorted out of Madison Square Garden accused of trying to take photos during Taylor Swift and Travis Kelce's wedding.
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14: A chaotic finish, but Carlton have walked away from the G with a 2-point win over the Tigers. Interim coach Josh Fraser says they started a little slower than they would have liked.
17: Yeah, there's a lot of lessons out of that game for us, and I think it continues to highlight the work we've got in front of us. I think credit to Richmond. We knew what we were walking into. They were a spirited young outfit.
14: Collingwood beat Gold Coast. GWS defeated Frio, and Serena Williams says she's heartbroken to have to withdraw from doubles at Wimbledon, the tennis star injuring her knee during her first round defeat.
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13: 5RM, Riverland and Mallee weather.
0: Cloudy with light winds across the Riverland and Mallee today. Tomorrow, some morning fog, then a mostly sunny afternoon. 15 and 15, partly cloudy for Tuesday. Today, a top of 14. And right now, at the DeVillies Air Conditioning Weather Station, it's 7.
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1: The very first edition of Guitar Hero to be solely focused on a band came out this week in 2008. I'm going to play that band for you this hour. We've got the Aussie Top 5 coming up from June 29th, 1981. The latest music news. And there's a couple of reasons to have Huey Lewis and the news on the playlist this week. One is that they put out their album Sports this week in 1984.
5: Sports was our third album. We produced it ourselves. We were convinced we had to make our own records. And fortunately, our record label, Chrysalis, was 6,000 miles away, so they couldn't really control us. We knew we needed a hit record. You know, we needed a hit single. We didn't know we were going to have six of them.
1: Yeah, it was a big album. The other reason is Huey Lewis's birthday. Happy birthday, sir. It's This Week in Music.
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0: next this week in music, there's some early Mysex from the Graffiti Crimes album that came out this week in 1979. That's Computer Games.
1: Hi, this is John Fun.
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5: Hi, this is
6: Melissa
5: Etheridge.
6: This week in music. Feature artist.
0: Yeah, Kylie is the feature artist this weekend. She put out her debut album this week in 1988. In 2000, she was sitting at number one with Spinning Arounds on the charts. Huge hit for Kylie all around the world. Here she is explaining that she kind of became a singer by accident.
7: I started out doing TV, and when I was 16, I did a mini-series called The Henderson Kids and made a little, you know, tiny bit of money from that, but enough to be able to go and to pay to have singing lessons, which I did and I loved. The reason I was doing that was to make a demo. But I didn't do that to, I didn't at that time think it would be for a recording career. I thought it was just as an actor or as an actress and just about to finish school and hopefully survive as a working actress. The more things you can do, the better. And if I could say, well, do they need someone to sing? Here's my cassette, yeah.
0: Better prepared than not, right? Spinning Around was actually written by Paula Abdul for her comeback album, but this is what Kylie did with it. Number one around the world on This Week in Music.
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1: Tight. As the models on This Week in Music, as we acknowledge the heavenly birthday of James Freud. You got Jason Staverley here, latest music news in less than 15 minutes. Between now and then, we'll add another name to our birthday list. We'll check everybody off that list in the next hour and a bit. We've also got a couple of tracks lined up from the True Blue album that came out this week 40 years ago. And Bruce Springsteen plays next.
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15: Hi, Steve Smith here from the Australian cricket team for RAD. Recording artists, actors and athletes against drink driving. I want you to stop for a second and think about the most important person in your life. How would you feel if they were killed by a drink driver? How would you feel if you were that drink driver? Drink driving is one of the stupidest things you could do. You could so easily ruin your own life or the life of someone else. So don't get behind the wheel after drinking. Ever. It's not worth the gamble. Hi, Steve Smith here from the Australian cricket team for RAD. Recording artists, actors and athletes against drink driving. I want you to stop for a second and think about the most important person in your life. How would you feel if they were killed by a drink driver? How would you feel if you were that drink driver? Drink driving is one of the stupidest things you could do. You could so easily ruin your own life or the life of someone else. So don't get behind the wheel after drinking. Ever. It's not worth the gamble.
16: 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It's only been a few days so far, but I've got to tell you, this week has been fantastic. 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

0: This week in music, song of the reason for every song we play, Debbie Harry on the birthday list. And before that, Bruce Springsteen, who this week in 1984, who tried to shoot a video clip for Dancing in the Dark in the studio, it didn't work out, gave up and decided to do it live, as they say in the classics, at a gig in St. Paul, Minnesota. Clarence Clements brings up a very young Courtney Cox on stage to dance with him. And of course, it's one of the most iconic scenes in a music video of all time.
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0: As Taylor Swift and Travis Kelce get hitched this weekend, they've made an amazing multi-million dollar donation to various charities to help mark the occasion. The donations cover everything from food banks to the Grammy Museum and total $26 million. Apparently, Elton John has signed a multi-million dollar hologram deal that will see him perform in Vegas long after his death. Let's hope that day is a long way off. Adam Thompson and the Chocolate Starfish Boys are back on the road this weekend. It's their All Fired Up tour.
2: It is, my friend. It is amazing. The response is typical Fish Fam style. Everyone's pretty excited to see it, and we're excited to roll it out for everybody.
0: Earlier in the week, you sent me a link to the Chocolate Starfish documentary, which is on YouTube, and it's brilliant. Between the Cheeks. Now, that doesn't need any explanation.
2: Not at all.
0: Great documentary. Nice half an hour history of the band. Whose idea was that?
2: We sort of threatened it for quite a while, and I think, losing my co-writer and our guitarist, Zoran, a decade ago, and that was kind of really integral in the reformation of making sure the band was, a force again. So we started 2 years ago filming and recording bits and pieces and digging up all the archival footage. I guess just telling our fans and also people who don't know much about us what the band's all about and why we've been able to hang around for 30 plus years.
0: Spiderbait are also back on the road this weekend, celebrating the 30th anniversary of their Ivy and the Big Apples album. FrontierTouring.com for dates and tickets. And Valet to Victor Willis, lead singer of The Village People, who passed away through the week. And with that, you're up to date on This Week in Music.
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16: 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It's not worth the gamble.
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0: It's This Week in Music. There's Aerosmith, who this week in 2008 became the very first band to be the sole focus of an edition of Guitar Hero. And Love in an Elevator was one of the songs you could play along with in the game.
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0: And the number one song in Australia on the 29th of June 1981 came from Kim Carnes. 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

0: It's This Week in Music. Kirk Pengilly from INXS is on our birthday list. We'll get to that next hour. Of course, Kirk, famous for some brilliant saxophony in his time at INXS. There's a guy called Chris White who toured with Dire Straits and then became a member of the band, who is bringing his Dire Straits experience to Australia a little later this year. I'm going to talk with him about incredible sax players in the next couple of weeks. Worthwhile hanging around for that. Next hour, two tracks from Madonna's True Blue. It's our classic album double. Came out 40 years ago this week. There's another song from Kylie on the way. And we celebrate the very first gig from Queen.
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6: Go! Hi, Steve Smith here from the Australian cricket team for RAD. Recording artists, actors and athletes against drink driving. I want you to stop for a second and think about the most important person in your life. How would you feel if they were killed by a drink driver? How would you feel if you were that drink driver? Drink driving is one of the stupidest things you could do. You could so easily ruin your own life or the life of someone else. So don't get behind the wheel after drinking. Ever. It's not worth a gamble.
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13: Good morning, Alana McIntyre here with the latest. Testing is underway after a bird was found deceased on Sydney's northern beaches. Authorities set up an exclusion zone on the sand in front of the South Narrabeen Surf Life Saving Club yesterday. New South Wales confirmed its first deadly H5 strain this weekend near Hawke's Nest, while four cases have been confirmed in WA and one in SA. Invasive Species Council CEO Jack Goff has told Sunrise, if you see a sick bird, it's best to stay away and simply take a photo.
14: You use the phone in your pocket and send it through to the authorities so that people can then go and do that assessment, because we know that right now it's about putting out those spot fires. At the moment, there is no evidence that we've got persistent spread within our wildlife populations.
13: A 32-year-old woman has been arrested over the death of a child north of Sydney. The woman turned up to a police station on the New South Wales Central Coast last night. A short time later, a boy believed to be four was found deceased inside a unit in Wyong. Anthony Albanese is travelling to Fiji this week with hopes of securing cooperation between Suva and Canberra. The Prime Minister will then travel to the Solomon Islands to discuss a new treaty. Prince Harry is set to head to London solo next week without his wife and children as originally planned. The family's not going to receive taxpayer-funded police security. And a source claims Paul McCartney performed I Want to Hold Your Hand at Taylor Swift and Travis Kelce's star-studded wedding at Madison Square Garden. Stevie Nicks also performed.
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13: The Blues have downed the Tigers by 2 points at the G. Still, coach Adam Uze is optimistic, saying the frantic final minute will kick some young Tigers into gear.
15: We're going through that in front of a big crowd. That will fast-track the development for some of these lads.
13: GWS beat Frio by 21 points, and we won't be seeing Serena Williams play alongside her sister Venus at Wimbledon after the star tennis player hurt her knee.
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11: Cloudy with light winds across the Riverland and Mallee today. Tomorrow, some morning fog, then a mostly sunny afternoon. 15 and 15, partly cloudy for Tuesday. Today, a top of 14.
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0: The very famous lineup of Queen that we know and love did their very first gig together this week. We'll acknowledge that fact this hour. There's our classic album double, True Blue from Madonna on the way. Everybody on our birthday list that has been celebrating gets a mention. And we get back to the music with a heavenly birthday we couldn't ignore. Laura Branigan would have been celebrating this week had she not passed away 22 years ago. Here's Gloria on This Week in Music.
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0: This week in music, there's Faith No More, a song I've not heard for a long time. Epic, as Roddy Bottom from the band is celebrating his birthday.
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0: Yeah, it's Kylie, who this week in 1988 put out her first album, Kylie, and is just about to launch, we're told, a 40th anniversary world tour. Good on you, Kylie.
8: Firstly, I did not anticipate myself being in this position when I started out, or when I was, you know, a teenager dreaming about, or like falling in love with pop music. It makes me immensely proud that I might be an inspiration within this industry as a woman. I know that I've worked hard. I think people can tell I have. And I've grown up in this sphere, and that can be very scary at times. But I guess I've stayed the course, and I'm glad I did. And I really hope that, yes, if that's inspiring for other people in the industry, women in particular.
0: If you've not seen the Kylie documentary on Netflix, you got to watch it. So good. Kylie is our feature artist on This Week in Music.
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0: This week in music, with a reason for every song we play, there's the Go-Betweens. Of course, their lead singer, Grant McLennan, passed away 20 years ago, but the guy he formed the band with, Robert Foster, is celebrating a birthday this week, and in fact is about to do a tour with his Swedish band in September. His Swedish band, there's a story behind this, right?
1: I met Peter Moran, who is the guitarist at the 2016 Splendor in the Grass Festival, and Peter was a fan of what I did, and I really like what he did with his band. And he just invited me over to Sweden, you know, if I ever wanted to go, and he could put a band together and we could do a couple of dates in Scandinavia. And it's the same band. There was just something about the band, like definitely a magic, that we had to make a record. So that happened in 2024 with Strawberries. And I really didn't want to do anything in Australia until I had the band. I wanted to hold out because it's so special, it's so good, that I wanted to present Strawberries and all the other songs that we do with the Swedish band. And I'm really, really happy that that dream has come true.
0: You want to find out tour dates? FrontierTouring.com for Robert Foster and his Swedish band. You got Jason Staveley here. The classic album Doubles coming up. Before that, the band who played with their classic lineup for the very first time this week in 1971.
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6: Hi, Steve Smith here from the Australian cricket team for RAD, recording artists, actors and athletes against drink driving. I want you to stop for a second and think about the most important person in your life. How would you feel if they were killed by a drink driver? How would you feel if you were that drink driver? Drink driving is one of the stupidest things you could do. You could so easily ruin your own life or the life of someone else. So don't get behind the wheel after drinking, ever. It's not worth a gamble. Hi, Steve Smith here from the Australian cricket team for RAD, recording artists, actors and athletes against drink driving. I want you to stop for a second and think about the most important person in your life. How would you feel if they were killed by a drink driver? How would you feel if you were that drink driver? Drink driving is one of the stupidest things you could do. You could so easily ruin your own life or the life of someone else. So don't get behind the wheel after drinking, ever. It's not worth a gamble.
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